0: That was Carlos Santana with that song Wishing It Was, featuring Eagle Eye Cherry from that excellent album Supernatural. Before that, the Doobie Brothers, Another Park, Another Sunday. We started that set off with Little Feat, Day or Night. Hope you're enjoying the show today. This is the Sonic Rainbow Show with your host, DJ Paul. 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
0: That's right. 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And we have a community announcement about the Deschutes Children's Foundation presenting the Big Dill with campuses in Bend, Redmond, and Lapine. 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All right, let's get back to the music. This is a collaboration of Buddy Guy and Tracy Chapman.

0: And that was Oh Sweet Nothing from Rich Robinson, member of the Black Crowes. Before that was the Black Crowes, the song Wiser Time. Before that, the band Vallejo, interesting band from Texas. You don't hear about them much, but a lot of good music coming out of them. It's a family called the Vallejo Brothers or something. That song was You Are. We started off with Buddy Guy and Tracy Chapman, Ain't No Sunshine, with the great voice of Tracy Chapman.
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0: Well, that's about it for this show for this week. Tune in next week for Sonic Rainbow. You are listening to KPOV 88.9 Bend, Oregon. This is, has been the Sonic Rainbow Show with your host, DJ Paul. We have some great shows coming up. Get Trippy with the Day Tripper, 6 to 8. Then dance a little bit with the Urban Mix from 10 to midnight. And don't forget to get swept up with the Vinyl Vortex from 8 to 10. Thank you for listening.
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3: Here is your KPOV Daily Report for Friday, September 4th, 2026. As Bend heads into this Labor Day weekend, gas prices are the highest ever recorded for this holiday at $4.89 per gallon. Though this does not seem to be preventing travelers from coming in droves to our rural mini-metropolis, AAA Government and Affairs Director Marie Dodds reminded drivers to expect lots of traffic, though hardly a surprise to any locals. Bend has been rated the top regional destination by AAA, with Redmond in the top 10. Even so, many residents are content to stay home, confident in the belief that Central Oregon is the best place to spend any holiday, while giving them ample time to nurse their injured wallets back to health. Oregon Attorney General Dan Rayfield led a 22-state coalition, including the District of Columbia, in filing a lawsuit against a Trump administration law blocking Medicaid and CHIP funds, Children's Health Insurance Program, from paying for gender-affirming care for low-income youth. The coalition contends that since the 1960s, when Medicaid and CHIP were established, states have held the legal authority over which medical services are covered. Since the restrictions were proposed in December 2025, agencies have received 30,000 public comments, with 90% opposing the new rules. Rayfield said, quote, "Our office will continue to defend the right to keep these medical choices between patients, families, and their doctors," unquote. The federal rule is scheduled to take effect October 13, 2026. Shine a Light, a 24-hour vigil dedicated to mental health awareness, will illuminate hours, both dark and bright, on the Drake Park footbridge from 7 p.m. September 25th through the 26th for all those who are mentally suffering. A lightsaber beacon will be held continuously by volunteers illuminating the path, reminding all who struggle with mental illness that they are not alone. Anyone interested in donating or participating can sign up on the Shine a Light Sign Up Genius webpage. Organizer Nicola Carpinelli said this of the event, quote, "We gather by the river not to hold a light, but to hold space for one another, because no one should ever have to navigate their hardest moments alone," unquote. Finally, on a reverent note, the Warm Springs community is mourning the loss of longtime Paiute Chief Joseph Moses, who grew up on the Warm Springs Reservation and honorably served his community as Paiute Chief from 2001 until his death last week. Flags will be flown at half-mast across Oregon in his honor. For KPOV, this has been the Daily Report, compiled by Hubby Levee and voiced by Dan Crossman.
4: 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I'm your host, Kay Spotter, for the Day Tripper Show. Thanks for joining me. Today's show is going to go back to an old formula, which is sort of starting out in the 60s, some obscure, semi-obscure bands, garage rock, psychedelic. First up is Tomorrow, the band Tomorrow, known for their hit, if you will, if you know that, My White Bicycle, which is sort of an underground hit, if you... And it's been covered by a number of people over the years. This is called Real Life Permanent Dream by Tomorrow.

Sound Carriers right there. With Caught by the Sun, sort of carrying on the vibe from the Strawberry Alarm Clock. Before that, that was there was Barefoot in Baltimore, one of the more hippy-dippy happy songs from the 60s. That was the Strawberry Alarm Clock from Incense and Peppermints, 1967. Before that, the Electric Prunes with You Never Had It Better from Underground, 1967. The Seeds before that with Girl, I Want You. That's from their debut, 1966. The Seeds were one of those bands that, you know, back in the 60s when the televisions wanted to be hip, they would ask some, you know, popular band of the day onto their show. They were on a show called The Mothers-in-Law, and Sky Saxon and the band are, you know, they're trying to make it big or something. I don't know. It's, look it up on YouTube. It's pretty funny. They're lip syncing everything. And the funny thing is the Seeds were never really that big, you know, in terms of like, they're not the Stones, that's for sure. Before that, Park Avenue Playground with The Trip from a compilation called 2131 South Michigan Avenue, 60s Garage and Psychedelia from the USA, 1967. The Park Avenue Playground, the band originally started out with the name The U.S. Males, M-A-L-E-S. I wonder if anyone else took that one. Yeah, before that, Tomorrow with Real Life Permanent Dream from their 1968 release, Tomorrow. 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Thanks for joining me, your host, Kay Spotter. 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So The Day Tripper, if you missed that, kpov.org/daytripper. All right. Up next, I'm going to stick a different direction here. Here's Little Barry from 2026's Gravity Freeze with Anything You Are.

was the Limignanas with J'adore Le Monde from Faded 2025. It's kind of a international set there. That was from France. Before that, the Lazy Eyes with Where's My Brain from Songbook 2022. They're Australian. Nice Biscuit. Before that, Desolation from their SOS release 2024. I think they're actually from the U.S. Motorcycle before that with Laird of Heimli 2025. They're Norwegian. They've been together since 1989, Motorpsycho. Little Barry before that with Anything You Are from Gravity Freeze 2026. That was from the UK. So you're listening to KPOV Band High Desert Community Radio. Thanks for joining me in the Day Tripper Show with K Spotter. Okay. Up next, some more international. Here's a Brazilian band called the Bugarins.

0: dance. Oh, that silly music. Oh, it's coming right.
1: Kevin Morby there from 2017's City Music with the title track City Music. He's trying to create a new genre as opposed to country music. Maybe. Never heard it. Be tough to define. All right. Before that, Crystal Stilts with The Dazzled from All A Light of Night, 2008. And we start out with the Bugarins with Avalanche from Manual, 2015. While you're listening to KPOV Bend, I'm your host, Kate Spotter, for the Day Tripper Show. Thanks for joining me. Okay, get right back into it here, starting out this hour with the Go-Betweens from Oceans Apart. This is The Statue.

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Yeah, the English pub was dead.

0: 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So very, very long ago. The death of the English pub. Death of the English pub.
1: From Venus, that was Martin Newell's band before he went solo. And of course, that's called The Death of the English Pub from the Lake District. I think that was a later release, 2013. Although I'm guessing that was actually released more like in the 80s, maybe the 90s. All right, The Black Angels before that, Here and Now from Wilderness of Mirrors, 2022. The Dolly Rocker Movement with The Light Ride from Electric Sunshine, 2009. The Bees with Got to Let Go from Octopus, 2007. We start out with The Go-Betweens with The Statue from Oceans Apart, 2005. 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I'm your host, Case Spotter, for the Day Tripper Show.
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1: Yes, thank you for listening. We got, what are you coming up here with Sugar Candy Mountain with Gussie.

That was actually part of the song. Not a DJ mistake. That was the Mystery Lights with Sorry I Forgot Your Name from Purgatory 2024. Before that, Morgan Delt with Make My Gray Brain Green from his debut album 2014. The Wooden Ships before that with Red Line.

0: butter.
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0: All right, we're going to wind out today's show with a group called The Ponds. I first played them when Gene Hackman died. I looked for Gene Hackman songs. There was actually a Robin Hitchcock song about Gene Hackman. And then these guys had one called Gene Hackman Dream or something like that. I believe it's from the same release. It's 2011, The Blackest Shine. This is the title track, The Blackest Shine.

Kudos Band in the background. Before that, you just heard Uzo Bazooka with Runaway from Uzo Bazooka 2014. Before that, Dumbo Gets Mad with Electric Eclectic Prong from the Levitation Sessions 2023. Before that, we had Motric with Streamline from Moon, the Cosmic Electrics of Motric. One, we started out with the Ponds, the Blackest Shine from the Blackest Shine 2011. 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

Welcome to another edition of Vinyl Vortex, coming to you live from the newly renovated Studio B at KPOV headquarters here in downtown Bend. I'm that DJ your TV warned you about, Jay Wells. Tonight, I've got an array of offensively woke bangers of the punk, hip-hop, and heavy metal and industrial varieties, including fresh cuts from the likes of the Neighborhood Kids, self-described powwow punk rockers 1876, Indigenous Cats, who were cool enough to do an intro spot for this show via Luke Richter of the Peacekeepers, thanks guys, and others. We opened with They Aim at Us by the Neighborhood Kids featuring the Indigenous Cats, and as I said, we'll hear more from them both later in the show. I've also got some delicious heavy vinyl from the likes of Ausrotten, Clitorati, Atari Teenage Riot, Consolidated, and others. So keep your dial here on 88.9 KPOV-FM for a revolutionary audio experience unlike anything else you'll find on FM radio.

0: try this button here. Hello, David, are you there?
1: Yeah, I'm right here.
2: Hey, David.
1: I'm really curious of why Ted Nugent is appearing at the BAMMIES. I mean,
2: Go on.
1: Ted Nugent is a person that's racist. He's made amazingly racist statements against the Iraqi people.
2: Let me help you along here.
1: Wait. Oh. And he also is a complete sexist and homophobe, and he also slaughters animals for a hobby.
2: Hey, David, are you in Consolidated?
1: No, I'm not.
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This is Jay Wells, your host and DJ. Over the course of the first hour, we got into... Well, we started out the show with War With Ice by The Neighborhood Kids featuring Indigenous Cats. That's one of their new ones. Followed by Popolied itself's Ich Bin Ein Ausländer. We heard Third World Problems by The Neighborhood Kids, I Won't Have It by Pennywise, Alt Wrong by Clitorati, Kids Are United by Atari Teenage Riot, Start a Fire by The Neighborhood Kids featuring Damage, Native Threat featuring Indigenous Cats, It Don't Stop. We got into Praxis by Consolidated, Destroy 2000 Years of Culture by Atari Teenage Riot, Overlooked by Norman San, Kick to Kill by Popolied itself, Hello, Are You There by Consolidated, American Ethic by Consolidated, American Ethic by Ausrotten, Into the Death by Atari Teenage Riot, Water is Life by Clitorati, Great Escape by 1876, that's that powwow punk band I told you about, and we finished out with Contract on the World Love Jam by Public Enemy. Coming up in the second half, I've got more from Ausrotten, The Neighborhood Kids, Atari Teenage Riots, and others, plus Earth to Eve, Pig Face, and Sticky Little Fingers. Stay tuned for the second half of Vinyl Vortex, coming up next here on 88.9 KPOV FM Bend.

0: an awful lot of what everybody's been saying as far as the violence of this society and
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1: Why haven't the popular struggles in this country been more successful? Why hasn't there been a revolution? One of the main reasons, well, the main reason is...

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There was an alliance developed between the Nazis and Catholics, probably particularly the Catholic hierarchy, on this question of abortion.

0: 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Your body was not yours, that it belonged to the state. Your body was not yours, that it belonged to the state.
1: Choice is pro-choice.

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0: 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Okay, can you turn it up?
1: Helen, turn it up.
2: Der neunte Schuss ging sauber durch die Stirn.

people. God damn. Yeah, they're targeting people.

Patrol.

the news today. The bombs are dropped, the swamp is drained. America is finally getting saved. 11 million off of Medicaid. Temperatures rise like interest rates. Spill Auschwitz in the Everglades and sold merch at the front.

Thank you for listening to another edition of Vinyl Vortex, the audio equivalent of blowing up your food in the microwave and eating it anyway, live here on 88.9 KPOV FM Bend. This is Jay Wells, your host and DJ, reminding you that the money you all keep calling too expensive to solve poverty and homelessness is a mere fraction of what's spent on corporate subsidies, tax breaks for the ultra-rich, and bombing impoverished brown people out of existence abroad. Tell me again, we're too broke to solve our real problems. Tonight, we got into a stack of classic revolutionary vinyl, mostly of the punk and industrial varieties, as well as some fresh cuts and brand new tunes from up-and-coming artists from across cyberspace. Over the course of the first half, we heard from such diverse voices as Public Enemy, Pennywise, Native Threat, Consolidated, Clitorati, Pop Elite Itself, 1876, Atari Teenage Riot, and others. In the second half, we heard The System Works for Them by Alice Rotten, Western Decay by Atari Teenage Riot, Everything's Cool by Pop Elite Itself, Suspect Device by Stiff Little Fingers, The Leaders of Men by Warsaw, Your Body Belongs to the State by Consolidated. We also got into Gone Mad by Indigenous Cats, Screenshot by Pitch Shifter, Hetzjagd auf Nazis by Atari Teenage Riot, which means throw out the Nazis in German. We also heard Public Enemy's War at 33 and a Third, Aus Rotten's When You Support These Effing Bastards, We Will Remain by 1876, Protest by Skinny Puppy, Newtopia by Pigface, and we finished out by Have You Heard the News Today by Earth to Eve. All interspersed with samples of ham radio noise and later in the set, field recordings from protests in Portland, courtesy of the Central Oregon Peacekeepers, of whom I am a member, full disclosure. And before we go, I'd just like to encourage you to check out what's happening at the High Desert Museum. Currently, there is a very informative exhibit going on, featuring art that offers a window into the daily lives of people who harvest the fresh fruits and vegetables that we bring to our tables. Miguel Almeida, The Hands That Feed, portrays everyday workers and community figures whose labor often goes unseen. For more information, visit highdesertmuseum.org. Stay tuned for Urban Mix coming up next here on 88.9 KPOV-FM, and be sure to tune in the same time next week when I'll be back with another crate full of revolutionary punk, hip-hop, and industrial to explore. Until then, this is Jay Wells, your host and DJ, signing off. 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

What's up? What's up? It's Sergio live in the shack. Just want to remind you guys to tune in Monday nights, 10 p.m. to 12 a.m. for Central Oregon's hip hop and rap only.

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1: Girl, why are you playing with me? 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
0: Community service.
1: Yep.
0: Yeah. 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
1: Yeah, put the game on.

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So if I die young, blame the juice. Bury me in New Orleans, tombstone reads. 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Gotta lose a life just to have a life. But if heaven's as good as have a

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Be grateful. Fame is not a given. Be humble and conceited, self-driven. Drive carefully, stay in your own lane. See buckling. Sometimes when there is no music, we toot our own horns. That woman carried the future, and Tunchi was born like.

It's newer days and it's bluer skies. 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

Well, the great John Hiatt here on Backdoor Blues to start this Thursday off. And I was feeling it yesterday for sure with the great rain we had, cooler temps. Man, it was such a relief to finally get a little bit of moisture around here in Central Oregon. Well, I'm Blue Dog, your host for Backdoor Blues. We got some new music we're going to dip into today, and some older cuts as well. And just going to have a good time. So hope you enjoy it. And, buckle up, stay tuned. And we're going to get this first set started with Martin Lang on 88.9 KPOV Bend.

0: Yeah, that was Carla Olson, Mick Taylor with the Stone song, Silver Train. And that was from the Too Hot for Snakes release that came out in 2020. And that featured Mick Taylor, as I mentioned, former Stones member. So it did a great cover of that. That album is all live cuts. It's a really good album if you are into some live slide guitar by Mick Taylor. He's just terrific. And we started things off with Martin Lang with A Worry No Mind Over You from the 2020 release, Bad Man. I'll be right back.
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0: That's right. Pass it on, as Kurt said. And Kurt is the host of Jazz and Jambalaya, which airs later today from 6 to 8. Always a great show. So check that out if you've not heard it before. Well, let's get back into the music with Cena Earhart with Last Chance on 88.9 KPOV Bend.

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Well, that was Cassandra Wilson with the Robert Johnson song, Come On My Kitchen. Cassandra Wilson passed away 2 days ago at age 70, one of the most successful female jazz singers in history, winner of 2 Grammys. And back in 2001, she was named America's Best Singer by Time Magazine. I don't know, it just seems like we've had some greats pass away here recently, and I certainly wanted to find a bluesy cut. You certainly pick up the jazz influence on that song, but it's a great blues song done by Cassandra Wilson, and she was one of the greats. And before that, we heard Misty Blues, some new music led by Gina Coleman. And she also had some help on that from Chantel McCullough, Candace Ivory, Kathy Harvey, Alexis P. Suter, and Kat Riggins. And the name of that song was Battle Cry. Name of that release is the same, Battle Cry. It's just came out. So great, great song. Then we started things off with Mississippi McDonald with Statesboro Blues. Well, this is Backdoor Blues, just spinning some blues here every Thursday from 10 to noon, and also Friday at midnight and Monday afternoons from 2 to 4. So there'll be a Labor Day show coming up next week from 2 to 4, a Labor Day encore broadcast, I should say, of this show that we're playing today. Well, let's get back into it with some brand new music from Walk That Walk with I Ain't No Stranger on 88.9 KPOV Bend.

0: was Black Knights by Mark Hummel, legendary harp player, joined by Anson Thunderberg on guitar. That's brand new music. Name of the release, I'm sorry, is Road Dog. And Mark has been in Bend a number of times with the Blues Harmonica Blowout. Always puts together an all-star cast to support him, and had a chance to see him a couple years ago, and it was really a terrific show. And then before that, we started out with some brand new music from the Boston-based blues band Walk That Walk with I Ain't No Stranger. They've got a number of albums out there and have always delivered some consistent, great blues music. I'll be right back.
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0: Well, now we're going to jump back into the music with a couple of my favorites, Ray Charles and Bonnie Raitt with Do I Ever Cross Your Mind on 88.9 KPOV Bend.

It's Bruce Cockburn, I should say, from the Charity of Night. Name of that song is Night Train, and that came out in 2011. Before that, we heard Ernest Ains with Yellowstone from a release of the same name that came out in 2022. And then we started things off with the great Ray Charles and Bonnie Raitt, Do I Ever Cross Your Mind, from the 2004 release After the Storm. Well, thanks to Runaround Sioux Barbecue and Sisters Folk Festival for their support of KPOV. 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We've got a fall fun drive coming up, but there's nothing that says you can't make an early donation and send us a little love before we kick off our fall fun drive. Well, this next set is going to start things off with Billy Gibbons and the BFGs, and then we're going to close this set out with some brand new music from an Iranian musician, songwriter by the name of Mehran Matin, who's joined by Julio and SF1, artists I've never played before on the show before, but I think you might enjoy this music, so stick around for that at the end of this set. But let's get started with Billy Gibbons and the BFGs on 88.9 KPOV Bend.

Well, that was Mehran Mattin. Brand new music, Iranian musician. It was recorded in Dublin last year, just released. And the name of that song is A Place Called Home. Name of the release is Blues Way. Really enjoyed that. Before that, we heard Alexis Corner's Blues Incorporated. Name of that song was The Captain's Tiger. That was, I don't have the year on that, but it was released back in the early 1960s. Then we started things off with Billy Gibbons and the BFGs with Sally Pimiento from Billy Gibbons and the BFGs. Well, actually, no, the album is Perfectamundo. It was released in 2015. All right, the 2026 Ember Sauna Bend Fall Festival returns to downtown Bend October 2nd through the 4th, bringing together fine artists, live music, local food, family activities. The festival will also feature the first ever Harvest Bake-Off, inviting home bakers and chili makers to compete for ribbons, prizes, and a Best in Show title. For festival information, entertainment schedules, bake-off registration, and vendor information, visit Bend Fall Festival.com. Well, I'm going to start this set off with another cut from Mehran Mattin from his brand new release, Driftwood, or release called Blues Way. The name of the song is Driftwood, and I hope you enjoy it. Here we go.

0: Stevie Ray and his brother Jimmy with the song TikTok from the release Family Style. And yeah, we did a special on Stevie Ray last week that if you were listening, hope you enjoyed it. It was a lot of fun, and I definitely need to follow that up with another special on Stevie Ray. There's so much music to play. But, you know, this release was came out a month after Stevie Ray's death. It's the only studio album that the two brothers recorded together, and they were working on it for a number of months leading up to the tragic death of Stevie Ray. Won a Grammy, Best Contemporary Blues Album, and, you know, I just finished a book on Stevie Ray, and their relationship had really strengthened over the years, and they both talked about how incredibly important it was for them to do this album together and how much fun they had doing it, and, you know, it's such a blessing that they were able to record this the time they did it, because and then to have it released after Stevie Ray's passing was even more, I guess it was meant to be. Well, before that, we heard Mayron Matten with some brand new music. Name of that song was Driftwood, and he's an Iranian artist. Just came out, released just about a week ago, I believe, recorded in Dublin, Ireland, and I think we'll be hearing a lot more from him. Very, very creative artist. Well, I'm going to take a quick break, and then and I'll be right back.
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0: Yeah, you know, if you like what you're hearing on KPOV, if you like this show, if you like other shows that you're during the week, tell somebody about it. Tell your friends about it. And you know, there's a show that that Jim does on Fridays from 10 to noon. Guitar Showcase plays a lot of similar music that that I cover on Backdoor Blues. And, you know, if you like this show and you're not familiar with Guitar Showcase, you might want to check that out on Fridays between 10 and noon. Well, I was talking about Stevie Ray Vaughan. He was certainly a prodigy, and he spent hours and hours in his room listening to records and memorizing licks, all self-taught. And there's an artist I'm going to play right now by the name of Jake Soberlak. He's 17 years old. He's from Kamloops, British Columbia. And he's got his first debut album coming out next Friday, the 11th. And this is a kid who started playing guitar very early on, and by the time he was 14 years old, he was gaining a ton of attention up in British Columbia, such that over the years, he was able to strike a record deal. And, you know, interestingly enough, it took Stevie Ray Vaughan till he was 29 and probably 12 years of playing in clubs before he ultimately got a record deal and was signed by John Hammond at Epic Records. But you know, this is it's a different time, and I think it says something about the blues and the fact that a 17-year-old kid can strike a record deal and play with some really, really established musicians on this album. So hope you enjoy it. Name of this song is I Can't Find. Name of the artist, Jake Soberlak. You'll be hearing a lot more from him in the years to come, I'm sure. 88.9 KPOV Bend.

Yeah, that's Mr. Al Kooper from his album Recuperation. And that came out in 1994. Then before that, we heard brand new music from Jake Soberlak, the 17-year-old prodigy from Canada's debut album that comes out next Friday. The name of that song was You Gotta Leave. Well, we've got about 12 minutes left in today's show. We're gonna get as many songs in as we can. So let's keep things going here with Greg Allman and I'm No Angel on 88.9 KPOB Bend.

All right. This is a song I wrote back in 1972, 3 and part of 4.

we listened to a little Blues Is a Feeling from Blues Company. Just want to tell you who we listened to. That last song was Little Feet with Red Gumbo from their Best of Little Feet release. Came out in 2006. And then we started that set off with Greg Allman with I'm No Angel from his Greg Allman Live Back to Macon, Georgia. Well, thanks so much for listening to Backdoor Blues. It's been a lot of fun. And just hope you have a great week. We will see you next week here on Backdoor Blues, 88.9 KPOV Bend. Take care.

0: I'm Dr. Anthony Lizerwitz, and this is Climate Connections. Extreme heat can make people sick and harm them in other ways, too.
1: Think about your ability to make decisions, your judgments, your hand-eye coordination, your balance.
0: Barak Alamud is at the Harvard T.H. Chan School of Public Health. His team analyzed workplace injuries reported to the Occupational Safety and Health Administration in 2023. They found that injuries like falls, burns, and cuts were more likely on days when the heat index was higher than 85 degrees, and the risk climbed more sharply when it was hotter than 90.
1: We found that the risk of injury increases by about 20% when the heat index is 110 Fahrenheit versus 80 Fahrenheit.
0: And even people working indoors in industries like manufacturing and healthcare were more likely to be injured on hot days. In some cases, a lack of air conditioning could be to blame. In others, the causes may be less direct. For example, rates of violence go up during a heat wave, which could put emergency room personnel at greater risk of injury. So as heat waves intensify, it will be important to understand the risks that workers face and take steps to protect them. Climate Connections is produced by the Yale Center for Environmental Communication. To learn more about climate change, visit climateconnections.org.

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1: 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I'm your host, Kay Spotter, for the Day Tripper Show. Thanks for joining me. Today's show is going to go back to an old formula, which is sort of starting out in the 60s, some obscure, semi-obscure bands, garage rock, psychedelic. First up is Tomorrow, the band Tomorrow, known for their hit, if you will, if you know that, My White Bicycle, which is sort of an underground hit, and been covered by a number of people over the years. This is called Real Life Permanent Dream by Tomorrow.

Jesus. Sound carriers right there. With Caught by the Sun. Sort of carrying on the vibe from the Strawberry Alarm Clock. Before that, that was there was Barefoot in Baltimore, one of the more hippy-dippy happy songs from the 60s. That was the Strawberry Alarm Clock from Incense and Peppermints, 1967. Before that, the Electric Prunes with You Never Had It Better from Underground, 1967. The Seeds before that with Girl, I Want You. That's from their debut, 1966. The Seeds were one of those bands that, you know, back in the 60s when the televisions wanted to be hip, they would ask some, you know, popular band of the day onto their show. They were on a show called The Mothers-in-Law, and Sky Saxon and the band are, you know, they're trying to make it big or something. I don't know. It's, look it up on YouTube. It's pretty funny. They're lip syncing everything. And the funny thing is the Seeds were never really that big, you know, in terms of like, they're not the Stones, that's for sure. Before that, Park Avenue Playground with The Trip from a compilation called 2131 South Michigan Avenue, 60s Garage and Psychedelia from the USA, 1967. The Park Avenue Playground, the band originally started out with the name The U.S. Males, M-A-L-E-S. I wonder if anyone else took that one. Yeah, before that, Tomorrow with Real Life Permanent Dream from their 1968 release, Tomorrow. 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Thanks for joining me, I'm your host, Kay Spotter. 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Every DJ has 2 weeks of archived / demand on demand shows. So The Day Tripper, if you missed that, kpov.org/daytripper. All right, up next, going to take a different direction here. Here's Little Barry from 2026's Gravity Freeze with Anything You Are.

That was the Limignanas with J'adore Le Monde from Faded 2025. It's kind of a international set there. That was from France. Before that, the Lazy Eyes with Where's My Brain from Songbook 2022. They're Australian. Nice Biscuit. Before that, Desolation from their SOS release 2024. I think they're actually from the U.S. Motor Psycho before that with Laird of Heimli. 2025, they're Norwegian. They've been together since 1989, Motor Psycho. Little Barry before that with Anything You Are from Gravity Freeze 2026. That was from the UK. So you're listening to KPOV Bend, High Desert Community Radio. Thanks for joining me in the Day Tripper Show with Case Spotter. Okay. Up next, some more international. Here's a Brazilian band called the Bugarins.

0: It's coming red.
1: Kevin Morby there from 2017's City Music with the title track City Music. He's trying to create a new genre as opposed to country music. Maybe. Never heard it. Be tough to define. All right. Before that, Crystal Stilts with The Dazzled from All A Light of Night, 2008. And we start out with the Bugarins with Avalanche from Manual, 2015. While you're listening to KPOV Bend, I'm your host, Kate Spotter, for the Day Tripper Show. Thanks for joining me. Okay, get right back into it here. Starting out this hour with the Go-Betweens from Oceans Apart. This is The Statue.

typical summer nights, with the swallows and swifts in flight. Jack and cash and cigarettes, a hubble of bugs don't bite.

0: so long ago, so very, very long ago, the death of the English pub.
1: Like the coughing cigarette vibe there. That was the Cleaners from Venus. That was Martin Newell's band before he went solo. And of course that's called The Death of the English Pub from the Lake District. I think that was a later release, 2013, although I'm guessing that was actually released more like in the 80s, maybe the 90s. All right, the Black Angels before that, Here and Now from Wilderness of Mirrors, 2022. The Dolly Rocker Movement with The Light Ride from Electric Sunshine, 2009. The Bees with Got to Let Go from Octopus, 2007. We start out with the Go-Betweens with The Statue from Oceans Apart, 2005. 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I'm your host, Case Spotter, for the Day Tripper Show.
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1: Yes, thank you for listening. We got, what are you coming up here with Sugar Candy Mountain with Gussie.

0: That was actually part of the song. Not a DJ mistake. That was the Mystery Lights with Sorry I Forgot Your Name from Purgatory 2024. Before that, Morgan Delt with Make My Gray Brain Green from his debut album 2014. The Wooden Ships before that with Red Line from V, that's a 2018 release. The Nerves before that, When You Find Out from One Way Ticket. Now, The Nerves were a three-piece. That really sounded from the 60s. But that was released in 1976, and it was, I believe, Peter Case's first band before moving on to the Plimsolls later. So that's kind of cool. Kind of, I think it's sort of a new release, sort of, to the public. Started off that with Sugar Candy Mountain from Impression. That was 2021 with Gussie. Well, you're listening to KPOV Bend, High Desert Community Radio. This is the Day Tripper Show with your host, Kay Spotter.
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0: All right, we're going to wind out today's show with a group called The Ponds. I first played them when Gene Hackman died. I looked for Gene Hackman songs. There was actually a Robin Hitchcock song about Gene Hackman. And then these guys had one called Gene Hackman Dream or something like that. I believe it's from the same release. It's 2011, The Blackest Shine. This is the title track, The Blackest Shine.

Kudos Band in the background. Before that, you just heard Uzo Bazooka with Runaway from Uzo Bazooka 2014. Before that, Dumbo Gets Mad with Electric Eclecticron from the Levitation Sessions 2023. Before that, we had Motric with Streamline from Moon, the Cosmic Electrics of Motric 2021. We started out with the Ponds, Black as Shine from the Black.

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1: In case you missed the puzzle on Wednesday, we're giving you one last chance. Send your answers in today for a chance to be the winner.
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1: Last week, I asked you to send me two vegetables that you might be harvesting now. One contains a body part near the top of your body, and one has a body part near the bottom of your body. My intended answers were tomatoes or potatoes with toes, and zucchini with chin. There were a number of other great answers, including collard greens and chestnuts with collar and chest. Our winner this week is Lisa Revenig, who listens to WUTC in Chattanooga, Tennessee.
3: Suppose my toes were noses, phew, I'd smell my feet. What would they do inside my shoe that would not smell?
1: It's back to school season, so send me something you would find at school in 9 letters. Inside it, there are 3 overlapping 4-letter words that English has borrowed from a foreign language. 2 with no changes, and 1 requires replacing an E with an A. So again, send me something you would find at school in 9 letters. It contains 3 4-letter words borrowed from foreign languages, 2 with no changes, and 1 after you replace an E with an A. As a bonus hint, 2 are French and 1 is Italian. When you have an answer, send your name, your answer, and the station on which you hear the puzzle to puzzle@kpov.org. I'll select 1 winner from among any answers received by this Saturday.
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Well, howdy, buckaroos and buckarettes. Welcome to Calling All Cowboys, the show that celebrates the Western way of life. I'm your host, Chuck Roo, the buckaroo, and Jericho and I will be leading you and your pony up over Music Mountain, through Poetry Pass, and out onto the big windy plains once again as we search for the best of the West. Say, Jericho and I, plus the rest of the Housetop Ranch gang, just spent another long weekend exploring new territory in the Ochoco Mountains, located just east of Prineville, Oregon, and managed to discover yet another 25 miles of cow tracks, open meadows, and old roads to ride on. I tell ya, if you've never ridden an open ponderosa pine forest, interspersed with mountain meadows and trickling streams, you don't know what you are missing. And if you are lucky enough to live in a part of the West where these forests exist, then you already know the freedom provided by following your nose wherever it leads. Until you hit a fence, that is. Dang, nabbit. Sitting in camp at night, we often have the MP3 player going, adding just the right amount of Western atmosphere to the setting, capping off an already perfect day. So the first half of today's program will feature just a few of the standout artists and songs that caught my attention last weekend. Joining us on today's ride will be Don Edwards and Richard Aloyan, Ron Christopher and Riders in the Sky, the Susie Spencer Marshall Band and Wiley in the Wild West, plus some Western swing by Asleep at the Wheel, just to name a few. Then right around the top of the hour, we'll rein in at the Catalina camp of the California Cowboy Band. These fellows will serenade us with seven tasty numbers from their CD, Riding Catalina Again. Mel Harper, Craig Rupert, and Steve Deming will bring you tales of cowboy life in the laid-back Southern California style. And we saw and heard so many coyotes this past weekend, I thought it'd be fun to devote a whole set of music just to the little brother of the wolf. Songs by Curly Jim Musgrave and Lorraine Rawls and D.W. Grothy and Sons and Brothers, plus a poem by Linda Hailstrom, will tell us all about Trickster the Coyote. As usual, noted Prineville author Rick Stieber will regale us with more of his moments in Oregon history, and we'll wrap up the whole shebang today by tying up in front of the Bijou for some Western movie soundtracks. But first, nobody pops up more often or is more welcome around the campfire than this man. Here is three from Ole Eon.

walking on the gravel road, trying to think of higher things, trying to shift my heavy load. I'm the king of the mood swings, baby. Everything's fast forward now, years go flying by, kind of tends to mess up a 19

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Maybe just the Canadas do. 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

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So we went to cutting cattle, and in 4 days' time we knew that the partners were as ready as they were gonna be. So we left in the blizzard on

He's got a disease that there is no cure for. That's Riding the Steel Dust Line by Ole Eon Ian Tyson. Prior to that, we heard This Is My Sky. That's from a CD released a few years ago called Songs of the Gravel Road. And we started off the Ian Tyson triad with Magpie. That's from his collection of his best of released many years ago called All the Goodens. Of course, we started off today's show, as we always do, with the professor himself, Mr. Dave Bourne. This is one from Saloon Piano Volume 2, and it was called Black and White Rag. Well, when we come back, we're going to be hearing more from songs that popped up on the old MP3 player while I was out in the Ochocos last weekend. Stick around, I got some more great campfire music heading your way.

Well, how'd you do? I'm your host, Chuckaroo, and you're listening to Calling All Cowboys, your source for Western entertainment every week just about this time. Well, this week we are exploring songs that popped up on the MP3 player while Dana and I and the pups and the ponies were out exploring new country in the Ochocos. We've been listening to some great music. Started out right off the bat with some Ian Tyson. In this set, we'll be hearing Eltopia Yodel by Wiley in the Wild West. Richard Aloyan's going to be in here with The Night Sky. Old Don Edwards is going to be doing The Habit. That's from his album West of Yesterday. But we're going to start off with a request from Claudette and her horse Mojave from up Madras, Oregon way. They wanted to hear something from the 1930s or 40s, and we're going to be playing Riding on the Rocky Range. Now, this song was originally written by Tim Spencer and done by the Sons of the Pioneers and was written in 1939. So it's right in that time frame that you wanted, Claudette, and it's performed here today by Susie Spencer Marshall, who is a relative of Tim Spencer from one of America's most beloved Western bands. So here it is, Claudette, Riding the Rocky Range by the Susie Spencer Marshall Band.

0: Oh, what a tasty set of music. We wrapped up there with Altopia Yodel from Wiley and the Wild West from the album Bucking Horse Moon. While I have even more great sitting around the campfire music heading your way right after these brief messages and another moment in Oregon history by noted author Rick Stieber.
1: This is Rick Stieber. Welcome to A Moment in Oregon History. Donald McKenzie was born in Scotland but came to America at an early age and signed on as a fur trader. He led a band of adventurers overland to Oregon, arriving at the mouth of the Columbia River in 1812. McKenzie was a big man, weighing over 300 pounds, but he was blessed with boundless energy. He was a skilled trader and explorer and led expeditions up the Snake, Columbia, and Willamette River drainages. The McKenzie River, with headwaters in the Cascades, is named for him. During his days as a fur trader, McKenzie amassed a fortune and retired to New York, where he died in 1851 at the age of 66.
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Howdy, hi, howdy, ho. Welcome back to the Cowboy Show. This is Calling All Cowboys, and I'm your host, Chuckaroo the Buckaroo. And this week, we're looking at songs that popped up on the old MP3 player while we were sitting around the camp this past weekend out exploring the Ochoco Mountains east of Prineville, Oregon. Boy, what a great trip that we had, and what a wonderful bunch of music that popped up on the old player. I wish I could play it all, but that would take days. So we're just looking at the highlights here of some of the songs that showed up. In this next set of music, we're going to be hearing the song Great American Cowboy, written and performed by Sons of the San Joaquin from the album From Whence Came the Cowboy. That's a real top-notch album. Then the Ballad of Billy Rose. I happen to know Ron Christopher, the man who wrote and performed the song, and I also happen to know Billy Rose. And I got to tell you what, the description of Billy Rose in the song is not exactly the description of Billy Rose, the man, but the man and the song are both really terrific. I like them both. Then Riders in the Sky are going to be in there with a really funny one. I saw them do this in concert not too long ago, this past spring here in Bend, Oregon, home of Calling All Cowboys. And the piece that we're going to be doing is Cattle Call with a few animal sounds thrown in with Woody Paul and Too Slim. Then we're going to switch gears a little bit. We're going to have Tom Morell and the Time Warp Top Hands bring us Settling Home from How the West Was Swung. And we're going to wrap it all up with a great one from Asleep at the Wheel, live from their Back to the Future Now album. And the cut's going to be Ain't Nobody Here But Us Chickens. Bark, bark, bark. We're just cackling with great music here on Calling All Cowboys.

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1: I'm Too Slim.
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1: And we are
4: Riders in the Sky.
0: And you are listening to Calling All Cowboys with Chuckaroo the Buckaroo, because it's
4: the Cowboy Way.
0: We'd like now to turn back the hands of time and paint a portrait in Song of the West the way it was just a 100 years ago or so. A West that will never be that way again. A portrait of a moonlit night, a lonely night riding cowpoke singing a lonesome tune as he rides night guard on the sleeping herd. A portrait of the pioneering days of long ago, before roads and telegraph wires and barbed wire fences crisscrossed and scarred the wide open spaces. We'd like to dedicate this portrait in song to the American cowboy. We'll never see his kind again.

0: Slim. 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
1: it
0: was 100 years ago.
1: I was adding to the portrait.
0: You were not. You're over there bawling like a sick calf.
1: Well, there's a sick calf in the portrait, Ranger Duck.
0: Oh, there is not.
2: Gosh, he might be lost too, Ranger Duck.
1: A sick, lost baby calf. What do you... Oh, he can't find his mama.
2: Lost from his mama.
1: His mama's over behind the big rock there.
2: She's over mama. There, baby.
3: Mama, where are you?
2: She's over there.
4: I'm over here, behind the big rock.
2: Yeah.
3: I can't see you. I'm so scared.
2: Oh, gosh, Ranger Duck.
1: Oh, they got together.
2: Oh, they're okay now, Ranger Duck.
0: I'm so glad.
2: Me too.
0: He's brown as a berry.
1: Just go on with the song, Ranger Duck. Because you can just see that cowboy out there. It's such a gorgeous portrait. Can't you see him, Woody? He's out there riding his faithful old horse.
2: Oh, his faithful horse, yeah.
1: Oh, gosh, and he hears... Yeah, and he hears the nightbird. The cry of the nightbird.
0: The cry of the nightbird.
1: And the crickets, Woody. There's crickets.
5: The crickets.
1: It's a quiet night.
0: Right, crickets.
1: Yeah. Yes, and there's the bunkhouse... Dog, Woody, the bunkhouse dog has run into the portrait.
0: The
1: yes, he's a good cattle dog, the little blue heeler. Yes, and the bunkhouse cat. You don't often see the bunkhouse cat.
0: No, you don't.
1: He's a kitty cat. Yeah. Yes, the bunkhouse cat. Wow. And the bunkhouse jackass.
0: I see that.
1: Oh, no, the bunkhouse jackass stepped on the cat. Quiet, whoa, no, quiet down, there'll be a stampede. Whoa, easy, quiet down, animals.
0: Ducks!
1: It's the bunkhouse ducks, Ranger Duck. They come up from the stock tank, I guess. And wow! Look at that pig, Ranger Duck.
0: The pig,
1: the
0: right.
1: Biggest pig in Wyoming.
2: Oh, he's a big one, Ranger Duck.
1: Boy, he's big. He looks like a shed in the moonlight. Wow! What a big pig! And Ranger Duck, look in the back of the portrait. There's all those beautiful purple hills.
2: Oh, they're so pretty.
1: The silent purple hills.
0: Silence.
1: Yes,
0: last.
1: And on the other side of the hills is a train track. Yes, Woody, there's
2: a train track.
1: Yeah, and there's a train coming from 100 miles away. Here comes the train, Woody. Here comes the train. And it gets closer and closer until it's right in the portrait, Ranger Duck. Here comes the train. Oh, no, Woody. There's a train wreck.
2: A train wreck?
1: Look out, Ranger Duck. A terrible train wreck.
2: A train wreck, Ranger Duck.
1: Look out, Ranger Duck. Here come the elephants! Look out, Woody! All the elephants have escaped! They're coming over the hill! And all kinds of camels and big monkeys! Terrible gorillas! And lions and tigers!
4: Look out, Ranger Duck! Lions and tigers!
1: And big monkeys! And the monkeys grab the ducks! And the monkeys carry the ducks to the top of a big tree! And the ducks are really steamed! And so the monkeys throw the ducks at the cowboy!
0: Are you two quite finished? In case you've forgotten, this portrait contains just four simple elements. A lonely cowboy, his horse, a lonesome cattle call, and 400 head of cattle so mellow they're virtually sedated.
1: One elephant. There's one baby. He's a baby.
2: A little one.
1: You can't see him. He's behind the big rock. Look at that little... Nary a slug.
0: Not even a slug.
1: There's plenty of crab lice.
0: Not on my ranch.
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0: Howdy, folks. I'm Ray Benson of Asleep at the Wheel, and you are listening to Calling All Cowboys with Chuckaroo the Buckaroo. Why, this is the finest music around.
1: Why, thank you, Brother Ray. Brother Ray Benson from Asleep at the Wheel. Well, when we come back, we're going to be having the terrific album entitled Riding Catalina Again by the California Cowboy Band. We're going to have 7 numbers from that. You are not going to want to miss it. Stick around. It'll be right after this station identification.
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3: 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I'm Dave Bourne, saloon piano player, and you're listening to Calling All Cowboys.

0: Hola, compañeros. It's Calling All Cowboys. I'm your host, Chuckaroo, the Buckaroo, and as promised, we have Riding Catalina again from the California Cowboy Band. We're going to have two numbers right off the bat. We're going to hear Dying Breed and Fence Rider.
1: Early in the morning.

my horse. I got a big day tomorrow. Finishing the circle, and then we're gonna start on another one, of course. Will you check all the water tanks?

There's Mel Harker, Craig Rupert, and Steve Deming with a Mel Harker original song, Dying Breed. And prior to that, we heard the Rusty Richards song, Fence Rider. On today's featured album, Riding Catalina Again by the California Cowboy Band. Well, I didn't find out much information about the California Cowboy Band. Their bio is a little on the skimpy side, but I'll tell you what I found. They were founded in 1984 in Torrance, California. And as I mentioned, they have the members Mel Harker, Craig Rupert, and Steve Deming. The California Cowboy Band has been bringing their music to audiences for 25 years. Touring the West playing cowboy treks, they've played clubs, festivals, and horse rides while developing a devoted audience. For the past 5 years, they performed live at the Santa Clarita Cowboy Poetry and Music Festival at the Melody Ranch. They've also performed at the Rancheros Vistadores and the Catalina Caballeros and the Vaqueros del Desierto. Their influences include Danny Timms and Kris Kristofferson, Rusty Richards, Bob Wills, Roy Rogers, Willie Nelson, and Merle Haggard. Now here's a couple more from Riding Catalina Again. We're going to hear the title track, and I Left My Boots Down in San Antone by the California Cowboy Band.

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0: I left my boots down in San Antone from the California Cowboy Band and our featured album, Riding Catalina Again. This album, Riding Catalina Again, has 9 original songs and 3 original poems. The poems are all done by Steve Deming. Joining Mel Harker, Craig Rupert, and Steve Deming are Herman Matthews on drums, Terry Wilson on bass and acoustic guitar, Billy Watts doing the baritone guitar and electric guitar, plus acoustic guitar flat picking. John Regalado does the pedals, steel, and the mandolin, plus banjo. Teresa James plays piano. Karen Hammock plays piano. And background vocals are done by Mel Harker, Craig Rupert, and Teresa James. Let's hear a couple more from the California Cowboy Band. We're going to hear Cowboy Jazz and then one of Steve Deming's original poems called The Bucket.
1: The sun hanging low. 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

0: Sometimes when I feel important, when my hat's run out of room. 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Sometimes when I think my small part is the most important role. Sometimes when I think my leaving would cause this great big hole, I think about this simple thing that smacks my very soul. Take a bucket full of water, stick my hand into the wrist, splash around, spread my fingers, form my hand into a fist, pull it out, and the hole that's left, that's just how much I would be missed. Oh, I could splash it going in, stir the water up galore. Stick my arm into the elbow, even splash around some more. But stop, for just a minute, it would look just like before. The moral of my story is just be the best that I can be. And though that may be good, this example's true, you see. There's some cowgirl can do it better. And she can do it without me.
1: There's one of Steve Deming's original poems called The Bucket. Apparently, Steve's been performing cowboy poetry for some 20 years now. And I should mention that he also plays the harmonica on this album. He does a really nice job with that. Well, if you want to find out more about the California Cowboy Band or buy their CD or even buy songs by the track, you can go to www.californiacowboyband.com. Just like it sounds. californiacowboyband.com. Well, we have time for just one more. We're going to hear the song Cowboy Blue. It's from our featured CD today, Ridin' Catalina, again, by the California Cowboy Band.

0: cowboy blues.
1: Cowboy Blue wraps up our look at Riding Catalina again by the California Cowboy Band. When we come back, we're going to be listening and enjoying the songs of and about Trickster, otherwise known as the little brother to the wolf or Mr. Coyote. But first, here's some very important messages.

I think Writers in the Sky say it best when they say, ow, ow, ow. Ow, ow, ow, ow, ow, ow. 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

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I'm left to brood. This coyote learned humility at birth inside a darkened den. Now she croons the same old song each day, repeats the rule she learned at birth, to live in fear of us. We call her coward for her way of staying low. She shows her skittish pups the tricks so they'll be safe from humankind. A coyote will eat anything that doesn't eat her first, birds and eggs, fruit and fish, roadkill, roots and bugs and scraps of trash. She scorns nothing that will nourish. The ragged pack may yip together once the game is down, but each one slinks away alone at dawn. In moonlight, coyotes sing, distrusting every bush and stone. 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We humans trust in heroes, tell our kids to stand up tall, to fight for our beliefs. 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Perhaps she knows a truth we have not guessed. Perhaps it's only those who pay attention who survive.

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0: He just does what he wants to do. 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
1: Howdy, folks. This is D.W. Grothy from Bainville, Montana, and you're listening to Calling Out Cowboys right here in Bend.

0: Oh, that has to be one of my favorite songs by anybody, anytime. Coyotes, as sung by Sons and Brothers. That's from their album, Measure of a Man. D.W. Grothy was in there prior to that with Old Man Coyote. Linda Hailstrom recited her poem, Coyote Song. That was live from the National Cowboy Poetry Gathering, held each late January in Elko, Nevada. Oregon gal Lorraine Rawls did The Coyote from her CD, Plains Born, and we started off this Coyote set with Curly Jim Musgrave and Coyote Choir. Well, we have just enough time to tie up in front of the old Bijou, grab ourselves a belly buster drink, and sit down and enjoy a little bit of Western movie soundtrack. But first, here's Mr. Rick Stieber.
1: This is Rick Stieber. Welcome to A Moment in Oregon History. In 1806, from a point near the mouth of the Willamette River, members of the Lewis and Clark expedition saw a snowy peak to the southeast and named it Mount Jefferson, in honor of President Jefferson, who had sent them on the expedition. At an elevation of 10,495 feet, this is the second highest peak in the Oregon Cascades. Two men from Salem, Ray Farmer and E.C. Cross, were the first to climb Mount Jefferson's rocky pinnacle, accomplishing this feat in 1888. They left a cartridge on the summit, tucked into a rocky crevice. Years later, it was found by other climbers and substantiated the two men's claim to having been the first white men to reach the summit.
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0: Well, howdy, pard. You're riding the trail with me, Chuckaroo the Buckaroo, and my pony, Jericho. And in our final set of music today, we're going to be settling back into a comfy chair down at the old Bijou with a great big old bucket of buttered popcorn and a belly buster drink, and listen to some movie soundtrack pieces. In here will be The Shootist, as performed by the City of Prague Philharmonic, Paul Bateman conducting. Prior to that, we're going to hear John Wayne and Ron Howard talking. But first, we're going to start off with Jerome Ross doing the welcoming from the movie The Big Country, and it will be preceded by Burl Ives playing Rufus Hennessy. And this is his famous speech from this movie. I tell you what, Burl Ives plays a mighty convincing character. I would not want to run up against him personally. Here you go. Here's your movie soundtrack set for this week.
1: I'll tell you why I'm here, Major Turl. When you come a-riding roughshod over my land, scaring the kids and the women folks, when you invade my home like you was the law or God Almighty, then I say to you, I've seen every kind of critter God ever made, and I ain't never seen a meaner, lower, more stinking yellow hypocrite than you. Now, you can swallow up a lot of folks and make them like it, but you ain't swallowing me. I'm stuck in your craw, Henry Turl, and you can't spit me out. Yeah, hear me now. You rode into my place and beat my men for the last time, and I give you warning. You set foot in Blanco Canyon once more, and this country's gonna run red with blood.

0: books?
1: Yeah.
0: How'd you ever kill so many men?
1: Well, I lived most of my life in the wild country, and you set a code of laws to live by.
0: What laws?
1: I won't be wronged. I won't be insulted. I won't be laid a hand on. I don't do these things to other people, and I require the same from them.
0: But how could you get into so many fights and then always come out on top? I nearly tied you shooting.
1: Friend, there's nobody up there shooting back at you. It isn't always being fast or even accurate that counts. It's being willing. Now, I found out early that most men, regardless of cause or need, aren't willing. They blink an eye or draw a breath before they pull a trigger. I won't.

0: Hi there, folks. You're Gene Autry, the steward of the estate, I presume.
1: The foreman, yes.
0: I'm Henry Wyndham, the new solicitor. This is your employer, Edward, the Earl of Granville.
2: How do you do, Mr. Autry?
1: Just call me Gene, young fellow. How are you?
2: Very well, thank you. My father spoke very highly of you.
1: Thanks. Fine fellow, old Spud was.
3: Spud? You called him Spud?
1: Yeah, he had a weakness for potatoes.
3: My word.
1: Your dad was just like one of the boys. I think you liked the ranch, too.
2: Sorry, but you needn't make plans for me. I'm selling the place today.
3: Why, he can't do that, Gene.
1: Why, we promised old Spud we'd make a real Westerner out of him. Don't worry, we will.

0: Been a swell roundup, Spud, and I'm mighty proud of you. Why, you turned out to be a real Western.
1: I never knew the West would be like this, Gene. It seems as if I've lived here all my life.
0: Don't you hanker to go back to England, son?
1: Never heard of the place. Son?

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Let's get the music started with The Hole of the Moon by the Traveling McCurries.

Well, that was Cool Water by Sons of the Pioneers. Before that, Little Maggie by the Stanley Brothers. And to start that off was The Hole of the Moon by the Traveling Mercuries. This is Neil, and she's Stacy. We're here with Juniper Roots Bluegrass on KPOV 88.9 Bend, Oregon. Thank you for listening tonight. Let's get right back into it with Shackles and Chains by the Stanley Brothers.

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0: Oh, everybody, everybody towel off now. Okay. Woo!
1: All right, that was I'm Sitting on Top of the World by the Nitty Gritty Dirt Band and Jimmy Martin. Before that, Ruby, Are You Mad? By the Osborne Brothers, and Shackles and Chains to start us off by the Stanley Brothers. This is Neil and Stacy with KPOV, Juniper Roots Bluegrass, KPOV 88.9 in Bend. Let's get back to the music. 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

0: right. That was Little White Church by Billy Strings and his dad, Terry. That was brought to you by Stacy.
1: Yes, it was.
0: Before that, Roll On Mighty River by the Muddy River Band. Before that, Blue Train by the Nashville Bluegrass Band. And to start us off was Build Me a Cabin in Glory Land by the New River Boys. 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Let's get back to the music, starting off with Mule Skinner Blues by the Osborne Brothers.

throughout history, there have been many songs written about the Eternal Triangle. This next one tells the story of a Mr. Grayson, a beautiful woman, and a condemned man named Tom Dooley. When the sun rises tomorrow, Tom Dooley must hang. Hang down your head, Tom Dooley. Hang down your head.

Well, that was Tom Dooley by the Kingston Trio, and that goes out to our listeners in Sublimity. That's an oldie but a goodie from our childhood. Before that, we heard Hobo Blues by the Lonesome River Band, and we started off with Mule Skinner Blues by the Osborne Brothers. Good evening. I am Stacy. He's Neil. And you're listening to Juniper Roots Bluegrass on 88.9 KPOV, Bend, Oregon. Let's get started with some more music. And we're going to start off with Letters from Prison from the infamous String Dusters.

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Now, wasn't that a beautiful song? That was Broken Angels by the Grascals and Miss Dolly Parton. Before that was The Welfare Line by the Highwaymen. And we started out this set with Letters from Prison, the infamous String Dusters. Hello once again. I'm Stacy. 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

0: Jerry looks like he's had the blues lately. You had the blues? What's the matter, brother?
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0: Okay.

Down where we're all from, in the Ozarks, there never was anybody who was anybody that belonged in the Ozarks that didn't have a dog. Maybe about four or five of them laying around under the porch, something you throw dogs, throw bones. And, every now and then they get one of the kids. This is a sort of thing, it's sort of an Ozark syndrome. You get used to this dog bit after you've lived down there a while, and you take them all for granted. This is a good song about a dog. And I've always liked dogs real well and had a pack of them myself. And I never listen to this song without thinking about the words. You don't have to listen to the words if you don't want to, but it's worthwhile. It's called Old Blue.

Well, that was a spicy one. That was Train That Carried My Girl From Town, Brian Sutton, David Holt, and Friends. Before that, Old Blue from the Dillards. And second song was Big Black Train from the Earls of Leicester. And starting off that set was Doing My Time with Flat and Scruggs. Hello once again. I'm Stacy. He's Neil. And you're listening to Juniper Roots Bluegrass on 88.9 KPOV Bend, Oregon. Let's get back into some music. And we're going to start out with Preaching, Praying, and Singing by Flat and Scruggs. Enjoy.

Well, that was I Only Exist by Ralph Stanley. Before that, Knoxville Hole by the Brothers Comatose. Brown Paper Bag before that by the Del McCurry Band. Preaching, Praying, and Singing by Flat and Scruggs. This is Neil and she's Stacy, and you're listening to Juniper Roots Bluegrass on KPOV 88.9, Bend, Oregon. Let's get back to the music, and coming up is Jumpin' the Track by the Boxcars.

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0: One, two, three.
1: Oh, milk cow blue. Johnny Gamble.

with you. Now I'm going to tell you what I'm gonna do. I'm gonna stop my crying and leave you alone. And if you don't think I'm leaving, big mama, just count the

Well, that was Milk Cow Blues by the one and only Bob Wills and his Texas Playboys. And before that was Cluck Ol' Hen by the Stanley Brothers. Girl from River Run before that, Steve Martin and the Steep Canyon Rangers. And to start us off was Jumpin' the Track by the Boxcars. This is Neil and she's Stacy, and you're listening to Juniper Roots Bluegrass on KPOV 88.9 Bend, Oregon. 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

Well, all right. That was Riding That Midnight Train by Ricky Skaggs. Before that, Lift Up the Gate by The Roadside Graves. And to start us off was Everybody's Somebody's Fool by Sierra Hull. I'm Neil, and she's Stacy, and you're listening to Juniper Roots Bluegrass here on KPOV 88.9 Bend, Oregon. 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
1: Hi, this is Nick Forster. We're going to share one of our favorite E-Town shows from the archives, and it starts right now.

0: Mission Ballroom in Denver, Colorado, it's E-Town on the Road with our special musical guests this week, Charlie Crockett and the Greyhounds. I'm Helen Forster. Right now, here comes our host, Nick Forster.
1: Thanks, Helen. Hello, everybody. Welcome to E-Town. We are coming to you this week from the Mission Ballroom in downtown Denver, or almost downtown Denver. It's in the neighborhood now known as North Wine Coop, or sometimes Rhino, which I think comes from the River North neighborhood. Of course, New York City was the early adopter of all those neighborhood acronyms, with SoHo for south of Houston Street and Tribeca for the triangle below Canal. But Denver has Lodo and Rhino and Lohi and all kinds of other neighborhoods. All I know is this is a cool spot in an emerging and transitioning neighborhood. Denver, by the way, is kind of a happening city these days, so different from the sleepy Western city it was when I first hitchhiked here back in the early 70s. The Mission Ballroom is an example of the urban redevelopment of formerly funky industrial neighborhoods that's happening in lots of cities. This is a 60,000 square foot music venue that was built by AEG. Can seat around 4,000 people and can also be configured for smaller audiences. It's been open for almost 4 years, and it was really good to be backstage and see how this whole space was designed thoughtfully for touring musicians so that they can feel comfortable. Our guests this week, Charlie Crockett and Greyhounds, are both rootsy, although they represent slightly different sides of the Americana music coin. Greyhounds have been on E10 a few times. Great trio of talented guys from Austin. And up first is Charlie Crockett. His story is a good one. Born in Texas, he started playing on the streets of New Orleans as a teenager. He busked on the streets of New York and Paris. He lived in Spain and Morocco. Got a couple of felony convictions for selling weed in the Northwest. He rode freight trains and hitchhiked around. He always was working on his music, writing songs, recording, making a bunch of records. I think he's put out 10 records now, and he's back in his home state of Texas, living in Austin. Last year, the Austin Music Awards awarded him both Best Country Artist and Musician of the Year. Big stuff. And he's still in his 30s. So right now, let's go to the stage of the sold-out Mission Ballroom and listen to Charlie Crockett and his band live on stage in E-Town.
2: Good evening, Mile High City. I'm Charlie Crockett. Thank you so much for having us out tonight.

0: Charlie Crockett, welcome to E-Town. So glad you could do this today, man.
1: Oh, brother, the pleasure belongs to me. Thank you for having me on the program.
0: Yeah, it's funny, as I got to start learning about your life history and, you know, you're a young man, but it makes me tired just learning about all the things you've already done. It's a lot.
1: You know, somebody might be on the track looking over their shoulder thinking I'm safely behind them, but in reality, I'm just coming around to lap them, you know?
0: Yeah, exactly. Yeah. I want to start by just asking you about some of the places that were really helped kind of shape your creative path, you know, maybe starting with New Orleans. So as a young guy, you went down there to stay with your uncle, and pretty soon you're knee deep in the whole scene down there. Musically, what did you latch on to first when you're down there as a young person?
1: Well, I was born in deep South Texas, the Rio Grande Valley, and there's not a lot of economic opportunity down there. So, you know, my daddy wasn't around back in those days, so she would send me to live with my uncle in New Orleans as a kid, you know, because she thought I needed that. And that's what put me right in the middle of the French Quarter, because he worked right there.
0: Yeah.
1: And the street activity was always vibrant. There were always a lot of street performers, a lot of brass bands, a lot of people playing pickle buckets and tap dancers, you know, street dancers. And
0: did you ever come across my buddy Washboard Chaz?
1: Yeah.
0: Yeah.
1: Yeah, a fixture down there.
0: Yeah, he used to live up near Boulder. He was the mayor of Gold Hill, Colorado.
1: Well, that's a hell of a story. That's crazy, man. Yeah, you know, and I wouldn't come back to New Orleans for quite a while as an itinerant. Hitchhiking and hoboing seemed like the best idea. You know, there's the old Bob Marley line, if you're not living good, travel wide. And, you know, I subscribe to that, you know, because I just packed my grip and hit the highway. And so I spent a lot of time hoboing through the up and down the West Coast, working on farms in Northern California, and then making my way across the country to New York City, and then coming down into New Orleans from New York City. And that's when I walked into a very vibrant street scene in the post-Katrina era, you know, out of the turmoil and tragedy of Katrina, there was a very vibrant street culture.
0: Yeah, it kind of distilled thing down to its essence, right? The deepest part of New Orleans that survived Katrina was both hardened and sweetened a little bit, I imagine, by that experience.
1: Yeah, it's a delicate situation, honestly, and a lot of neglect, a lot of chaos, a lot of folks capitalize on other people's misery. But in those kind of circumstances, it was almost lawless for years in terms of the way that the code on the street.
0: Yeah. Well, New Orleans was always a little loose like that anyway.
1: Yeah, that's right. When I was a kid, I remember like you couldn't get a receipt anywhere, you know, and if you really pressed them, they might write a receipt down on a notepad with a pencil. Pirates, man. Pirates.
0: Now, what about when you go to Paris? What was your approach there when you're playing on the streets in Paris?
1: Well, I ended up there by circumstance, like everything else. I'd play outside all day in New York City, and I met a lot of people that way, and I became friends with a guy that eventually helped me get over to Copenhagen, Denmark, and I worked like that kind of coffee house jazz circuit around that city. I wore my welcome out at the clubs really quickly. And it was stuff that was over my head at that point. I was still just really rough around the edges, not really able to lead a band, you know, effectively. And I remember getting a couple of chances to get up there and kind of messing up the money. That kind of showed that I wasn't ready for the club circuit. And so it drove me out onto the street in Copenhagen. And at that time in my development, my street performance was worth more money in Denmark than it was in New York City.
0: Yeah.
1: And so all of a sudden I went from making very little money to making more money than I'd ever seen as a street person. And then after doing that for about 8 weeks, I actually got tired of Copenhagen, and on a wild hair, because my mama loved Paris, France, and didn't think too much about how hard it might be to go to France, where the language barrier was significant compared to, say, Northern Europe. And I'm glad I didn't think about it, because I might have gotten cold feet. But I got off that bus there, fell in with gypsies on the street, and I was born in Texas, but, you know, I say I came to life on the street in Paris, France, man. I hopped the turnstiles and the subway there 1,000 times and never got one ticket. You jump a turnstile in New York City one time, they find you. You know, I love Paris.
0: Well, so much forward momentum, man. You were restless, but you were also really sizing it up and making progress all along the way. And tell me about the music you were listening to. Like, who were some of the sort of touchstones musically for you during those formative years?
1: Hmm. T-Bone Walker was a big one for me.
0: Yeah.
1: Ray Charles, kind of all along the way. Jelly Roll Morton,
0: yeah,
1: and Billie Holiday, and a lot of stuff. But I remember I would be over at people's places, like in the Marigny and the Bywater, and this particular house that I spent a lot of time at had a really deep classic country vinyl collection. And there was like a whole shelf of Ernest Tubb material.
0: We opened for him one time, and I talked to his bus driver afterwards, and I said, man, what do you do with all these cool outfits you guys wear? And he said, well, we keep two of them going at a time, and every 6 months we get a new one. I said, well, what do you do with the old ones? We look for a young band that's coming up and see if they want. I said, can we get them? And he said, yes. So I bought 7 matching Texas Troubadours outfits from the tour manager.
1: Did
0: bus
1: you get
0: driver.
1: A deal?
0: $100.
1: That's a deal. I guess it's not quite as cheap as Marty Stewart getting him out the trash, but I bet that was the next place they would have gone.
0: Exactly. They would have gone there. Yeah. That was pretty
1: That's
0: cool.
1: That's amazing, man.
0: Yeah.
1: Yeah, I love those Texas Troubadours. Ernest Tubb he had a famous line. He said, if you're going to call me a hillbilly, you better smile. So he's a hillbilly,
0: yeah,
1: but he's also a showman. But that band behind him, those Texas Troubadours, those guys were ice cold jazz musicians that could handle anything you threw at them.
0: Oh, man.
1: You know,
0: I love that Willie Nelson's sitting in with them when he does My Window Faces South.
1: Oh, man.
0: With the Texas Troubadours. That's a smoking cut.
1: Yeah, man. I played with Willie in Central Park, 100 yards from the first bridge tunnel in Central Park that I ever bust under when I first landed there, because I crashed with a guy in Spanish Harlem. And I woke up the first night I was staying there and I wandered off into that park. And that was probably in like 08. And then, you know, 14 years later, I was playing the summer stage opening for Willie there, right in that same spot, man. And it makes you feel like, you know, somebody is watching out for you a little bit.
0: Yeah. And now you're living in Austin. Is that right?
1: Yeah.
0: Feel a little bit like full circle, kind of. You're back in Texas and in a different kind of community, but at a different stage in your career, and feels like home.
1: It does. You know, being from the Rio Grande Valley and way down in South Texas, and then spending time growing up in the Dallas-Fort Worth area, you know, I kind of avoided Austin, and when I wanted to get away from my situation in Texas as a young man, you know, also just I wanted to see something, you know? So Austin was a little too close, but you would end up routing through there even as a hobo trying to get back out west from New Orleans. You'd go through the rail yards in Austin and spend time over there, hanging out on South Congress or 6th Street or over on the east side or whatever. And I kind of never considered that it would be a place that I would end up moving to.
0: Yeah.
1: But when I was coming back to Texas after getting off the street, I signed a bad record deal right off the subway cars in New York City. Didn't work out. You know the story. I turned that curse into a blessing. And when I come back down to Texas, I went to Central Texas. I fell in love with Austin because I met a guy at a blues jam named Jay Moeller, who ended up setting me up with Billy Horton, a guy that I've recorded, who's been involved in every record I've made since 2015. And that's the reason that I ended up in Austin. And I came to realize what sets Austin apart from any other town, especially as a working musician that's out here, you know, on the bigger circuit. I love the community. I love the amount of live music available there. And yeah, Austin's changing. Denver's changing. There ain't no such thing as the good old days.
0: Right.
1: And the people that made this great American music, that this music's built on their backs, those didn't come out of good and easy times. You know what I mean? So I don't believe in the good old days. And there's no town I'd rather be in than Austin. And the support and love and the true sense of community towards the artists there is just, I'm very glad to have found it, you know?
0: Yeah, well,
1: and I've joined a long line of people that feel that same way.
0: Yeah, no kidding. When I first moved to Denver in 1975, there were a bunch of Austin people living here, like Tommy Hancock and the Supernatural Family Band and Jimmy Dale Gilmore and Butch Hancock. These guys were all coming through here all the time. That was my first band was with Jimmy Dale here in Denver. But
1: is that right?
0: Yeah.
1: That's cool, man.
0: Yeah.
1: You know, tonight's the most tickets I've ever sold in my life in a single night show, even over anywhere in Texas to this point.
0: Wow.
1: It's the most tickets I ever sold, just to a little tip the hat to Denver. And I guess my mama was born here, so I'm sure she's good luck to me too.
0: Yeah. Well, listen, congratulations, Charlie. Thanks so much for spending so much time with us. We're happy you could be part of the E-Town gang, and good luck, man. Good luck.
1: Oh, it's an honor, man.
0: Yeah.
1: Really, truly, honor.
0: Thanks, Charlie.
1: Yeah, brother.

0: That's what I'm talking about, Limbaugh.
1: That's Charlie Crockett and his band live on stage at the Mission Ballroom in Denver. We're going to take a short break and be back with more music from Charlie Crockett and, up next, the Greyhounds.
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I'm Nick Forster. You're listening to E-Town. We're at the Mission Ballroom in Denver for a show with Charlie Crockett. And up next, one of the coolest musical partnerships in the world. Guitarist Andrew True ran an ad for a keyboard player in the LA Weekly back in 1999. And Anthony Farrell responded. The two of them have been a musical powerhouse ever since. Their partnership involves both writing songs and performing and playing in other people's bands, most notably as members of J.J. Gray and Mofro. They've been playing together as the Greyhounds for years. And I'll fill you in on a little secret, which is that Anthony is not only the keyboard player and principal vocalist, he's also the bass player with his left hand. So when you hear them, just listen to the bass line and know that there's only three of them on stage. Anthony Farrell playing the keyboards and singing and playing the bass lines, Andrew Trube on guitar, vocals, and Ed Miles on the drums. So here they are live on stage at the Mission Ballroom in Denver, the Greyhounds here in E-Town.

0: Andrew and Anthony, the Greyhounds, back at E-Town. Good to see you guys.
1: Good to see you too.
0: Yeah, so you're out on tour with Charlie Crockett, playing a bunch of dates. And how's that going?
2: Yeah, everybody's been great. I mean, yeah, you know, it's just a diverse group of people coming out to see the shows. And I think because of the juxtaposition between the styles of music, it's just interesting to see their reaction to it as well.
0: Yeah. Well, I love his phrase, Gulf and Western music. You know, he really does incorporate that whole kind of Southern soul sound from New Orleans over to the, you know, of course, you guys are absolutely universally appealing. That music just works.
1: Thanks.
0: Yeah.
1: Yeah, that's right. Our music, the whole family can agree on. Yeah.
0: But he's got, it looked like a couple of buses and a bunch of crew, and you guys are just...
1: We're in a Chrysler Pacifica.
0: A Chrysler Pacifica. trying to just hold on and keep up with the buses.
1: Oh, yeah. But it's been great. It's been a blast.
0: But sometimes, you know, I know that when I was touring, the agents would sometimes look at and see 500 miles as being like, that's a reasonable distance between one-nighters.
1: Yeah.
0: And that can make for a long drive when you're in a Chrysler Pacifica.
1: Oh, yeah. But it's fun, too. It's like we spent so much time in the bus over the years with Mofro, and being in the van, it acclimates you to where you're going.
0: Yeah.
1: You really absorb the energy of where you're, whenever you're on a bus, you sleep through all of that.
0: Right.
1: And you hear the accents changing. You know, you're way more in tune to where you are when you're traveling in a Chrysler Pacifica.
0: Yeah. And especially coming from, and if your previous gig was in Kansas City, you got to get a long chance at getting a vibe from Kansas.
1: Oh, yeah. We got deep in the Kansas vibe, man. Yeah. He got stuck in Kansas. He had to do a session.
2: I was actually doing some work with the Charlie Crockett camp, and I was fortunate enough to play on the most recent record. So they went in to do some little more recording, and so I got to be a part of that as well.
0: Oh, that's cool.
2: I got to join them for the drive. You know, I got to see it from both perspectives.
0: Well, let's talk about recording, because your latest record was a couple years ago, Primates, right?
1: Yes.
0: And Steve Berlin helped you with that one?
1: Oh, yeah, definitely.
0: So he got to have some Los Lobos special sauce?
2: Absolutely.
0: Yeah. What'd you learn from, you know, the way you've been making records, and what does Steve Berlin share that you didn't know before?
2: You know, everybody I've talked to about Steve, they agree that he's like a producer's producer. You know, he's not going to come in there and tell you how you're supposed to do things. He's more like, hey, I'm going to open up these doors and show you that there's possibilities here and you can go and explore for yourself. I'm just here to kind of help guide you. That was such a rewarding experience because, you know, we've all been in, you know, those types of relationships where it's like you have a common goal, but everybody has their idea of how it's supposed to go, you know? And so it's nice that we got that recorded and that, you know, we had such a good experience. Yeah.
0: And are his invitations to open up new doors, are they more musical or more technical or more structural? Where do they...
2: I mean, it was all over the place.
1: Yeah, it was everything. You
2: know? That's what was great about it is that, like... You know, we had a bunch of ideas coming in there. You know, Andrew and I got together and just recorded a bunch of really different snippets of ideas.
0: Yeah.
2: And so we kind of came in there just ready to kind of, hey, let's just make something happen. And so some of the things we had, like lyrics written, some of the things we didn't. And so he offered suggestions on that kind of stuff.
0: Oh, cool.
2: And just all across the board, there were so many different aspects of the process where he kind of just showed us another direction that we could go. And it just informed the whole process.
0: Yeah.
1: Yeah.
0: Hey, another thing I want to ask you about, speaking of creative projects, manifestations, I understand both of you are going to be dads.
2: That's right.
0: So when you find out that you're going to be a dad, what does that do to your worldview? What is that? How does that change the way you see your spot and where you're heading?
1: Well, we will get to that. But I have to say something about that. So he got pregnant, or his wife did. They got pregnant. And like my wife and I, like, we were not going to have kids. We're just not doing it. She's an artist, you know, I'm a musician. We're just like, whatever. So they got pregnant. And then 2 months later, my wife got pregnant and she didn't believe it. She's like, it's impossible. There's no way I'm pregnant. And it's just crazy because he and I've been together for like 23 years doing work together, and like out of all the time now, like we both, and it happens. Yeah. It's like we were, what did Christine say? Forced maternity leave or whatever.
0: Yeah.
1: Like,
0: yeah,
1: but at the same time, it's just pretty cool. Yeah. But I just thought it was pretty magical how that happened, you know.
0: Yeah, I've been reading about how our immune systems are combination of all these things that are swirling around trying to keep us healthy, but that mostly we're also a whole lot of different kinds of bacteria.
1: Yeah.
0: And that gazillions of bacteria that we share with the people around us, and that that becomes a big part of who we are and how we are in the world. And if you spent 23 years next to each other, man, you're sharing a bunch of biomass between you.
1: That's what I say. He gave me baby COVID. That's what happened. So anyway, but yeah, we're excited. But that the question you were asking earlier, you probably have thought about that more than I have.
2: Well, man, I mean, it's very sobering when you think about the pay. You're bringing another life into this world, another character onto the play, you know. But it's exciting, it's amazing, it's scary, you know. But like most of all, it's just, this is what we do, you know. We're humans, we make more humans, and we try to, you know, we're reaching for something, you know what I mean? And if we don't find it, then hopefully the ones that come after us find it. And you know, the big thing I'm already realizing, and what a lot of people have already told me, is that, you know, it's not about you anymore.
0: Yeah.
2: And you know what? To be honest, that's a relief.
0: Yeah.
2: You know what I mean? It's like, hey, take some of that focus off of yourself and put some of that energy into the world and try to make it a better place for other people, especially, you know, your family. You know what I mean? And so
0: now you sound like you're preaching the E-Town gospel.
2: Hey, right on. Whatever it is.
0: Yeah,
2: you know,
0: man.
2: Yeah, let's everybody do it, man.
0: Like, I thought about this whole program because I had kids. You know, it's like, how can I think about the way music connects people and then try to make things a little better on behalf of this next generation and see if it can't work out, make some stuff happen better. And it's not just more bringing more people into the world. It's bringing more love into the world.
1: Yeah, yeah.
0: Yeah. Well, I congratulate you both on all fronts, man. Congratulations musically, being out there, hanging out with Charlie Crockett, being on the road, making music, recording, being dads. It's awesome.
1: It's
0: great to see you all again.
1: You too. Thank you.
2: See you too.
1: Thanks for having us.
2: The adventure continues.
1: Yeah.
0: That's the Greyhounds right here backstage at E-Town.
1: That's right.

0: All right. Hey, thank y'all so much for Greyhounds. Rock and roll, y'all.
1: That's the Greyhounds. Andrew Trube on vocals and guitar, Anthony Farrell on keyboards and vocals, and Ed Miles on the drums. We will be back with more music from Charlie Crockett after a short break.
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0: I'm Nick Forster. I'd like to say hello to our listeners who are hearing E-Town on stations like KXT in Dallas and Fort Worth, Texas, on WITH in Ithaca, New York, and on KRVS in Lafayette, Louisiana. As always, if you'd like some more information about all the things that are happening here at E-Town, lots of stuff is online at etown.org. Before we get back to music from Charlie Crockett, I just want to share something that Willie Nelson has said for years. He actually said it to me when he was first on E-Town years ago. He talked about how his music could bring together what he called the ropers and the dopers. And of course, he meant the cowboys and the hippies who are part of Willie's audience and have been for years. I have to say that looking out in the audience at the Mission Ballroom at Charlie Crockett's crowd, it wasn't quite as obvious. There wasn't any tie-dye or headbands that I could see. But I have to believe in this red state, blue state divisive time that maybe it's just Charlie being from Austin, which people know as the blueberry and the tomato soup of Texas politics. This music is actually bridging a gap and bringing people together from different points of view. And I have to believe that that's a good thing. With that in mind, let's go back to the stage at the Mission Ballroom for some more music from Charlie Crockett and his band.
1: Oh, son. Yeah, we ain't done. Come on, hit 'em, boys.

That's Charlie Crockett, live on stage at the Mission Ballroom, along with his band. I want to say thanks to all of our guests. Of course, the Greyhounds did a great job. Thanks to Charlie Crockett and his band. Thanks to our production team. That includes Todd Ayers, Zach Littlefield. Special thanks to Helen Forster. We're going to leave you with most of another song from Charlie Crockett's set. I'm Nick Forster. Hope you can be with us next week right here in E-Town.

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0: musically inspired tune opening the show today. Jerry Garcia, David Grisman with Stealin'. Hey, everyone. Thanks for being tuned in to KPOV 88.9 FM High Desert Community Radio. I hope you're having a good day. This is Stacey Dredd, Galactic Ambassador in the Cosmic Community. And this is our astrology program where we are here live Tuesdays, 4:30 to 5 p.m. And we discuss the week's planetary and lunar influences and also chat about how we may be able to live within the cycles of the universe to create a more benevolent life for all. 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This astrology report is for the week of September 1st, a new month and a brand new energy that is really settling in after that amazing lunar eclipse and this last eclipse cycle that we have been through. So there is absolutely some adjustments, some new information that has been highlighted, illuminated, made brilliant during this process that is still deciding how it's going to play out. And so stay patient, stay calm with any of these, you know, major feelings that have come up or any types of situations that have developed. Take your time, be patient. And as we enter as we enter September, we have a couple of really important things taking place. And one that I wanted to get back to from last week's program, I didn't quite have enough time at the end to talk a lot about this Jupiter trine Saturn. And Jupiter and Saturn are two sort of oppositional type of energies, yet they work together in this beautiful way. Jupiter is about expansion and newness and excitement and enthusiasm and opportunity, making things bigger than they are. And Saturn is about boundaries, restrictions, rule structures. This is also where our karma is kept in Saturnian themes. And Saturn is very much the planet of constriction and sort of slowing things down and saying no, where Jupiter says yes to everything, Saturn tends to say no. Jupiter wants big new ideas and experiences. Saturn wants comfortable, realistic, rational situations that make more sense. And so where Jupiter's really hot, Saturn is really cold. And where Jupiter wants expansion, Saturn brings constriction. This is a 20-year cycle we're working with between these two planets, because we go back to the conjunction they made in January of 2020. And now we are six, almost 7 years after that, in a trine aspect. And this is a trine that's helpful and supportive and wants to continue to support the ongoing process that we're in. So ultimately, this week, as we're diving into this trine between Jupiter and Saturn, we need to understand that this is going to be happening a couple more times as this next 6 to 8 months rolls out. These planets will go into a retrograde cycle. They'll travel backwards. they'll go through this trine a second time. And then as they set up for that return to direct motion, they'll do that again. So over the next year, we're going to find a lot of support between this new versus old, hot versus cold, expansion versus constriction. Okay, another thing that's taking place here as we enter September, the planet Venus is starting to go into a retrograde cycle. And so we're just starting to see the planet Venus slowing down in the sky. And this is where Venus has been really high in the sky. The sun has now sort of caught back up. Venus starts to move retrograde and is going to fade back into the brilliance of the sun. And so Venus represents relationships. It's very much about money. And so we could see these themes: relationships, money, love, trust, value systems, pleasurable things in life start to slow down, slow their progress for the moment. And we're going to be returning to some older themes. Venus is does a retrograde every year, so it's not super rare, but it's in a new place, and so we'll see some new themes coming up. We'll start talking about that again later. And as we enter the 1st of September, we have only a few aspects even this week. So I'm actually really excited because it worked out perfectly that I have only about half of an astrology report to give. And I have a special guest in the studio, and that is my goddaughter, niece, depends on who you talk to, my super bestie, Phoenix. And y'all know her. She does a drop for me. Hi, this is Phoenix. And I'm here with Stacey Dredd. Well, anyways, she did that live today, so you did hear her voice there on that intro. And we're going to have a little chat at the end about a really cool big experience that we had over this lunar eclipse. We got to experience that together. So I'm excited to feature her voice today. So after I get done with this report, we'll be hearing from her. Yay. So anyways, on the 1st of September, the moon moves in to Taurus. And this really sets the tone for the next couple of days, because Taurus is an earth sign and it wants to get grounded, and it also slows down. Taurus is like the slowest moving sign. They take their time. They really mull things over. I mean, it's the sign of the cow, the bull, grazing the grass. You know, it just like it takes its time and really enjoys, and even chewing on all those bites and the four stomachs that they have. I mean, everything they do is like slow motion, and you can't force a Taurus to do anything because they know. They have an intuition. It's the feminine intuition of this earth sign, this feminine earth sign of Taurus, where their intuition knows when it's time to move forward. You can't force them to do that. So great to know that we have this slow moving energy that can provide us a little grounding also on the 1st, because we have a pretty intense aspect, which is Mars square Saturn. This can be blocks, accidents, challenges, definitely an aspect under which you don't want to try and risk too much. Mars is the warrior spirit. It doesn't think very much, just wants to take action on something. And Saturn, of course, is this, we just talked about, it's the planet that says no. It's the planet that says we need to stop, think, build some rationale around this. And also, I'm like the mature male figure in life, Saturn. So it's going to bring in some of that wisdom that it has from experiencing life and moving through everything that it has. Mars is like the teenage masculine energy. Saturn's like the mature masculine. So this is like the two sort of malefic energies as in terms of the archetypes of the planets that have a very challenging aspect. So take it easy if things are not, you know, coming together, if you know, just thoughts, actions, experiences start happening the way that that is benevolent for you. If things are turning out to be a little too risky, a little too much, just a little too much danger ahead, you know. Physical danger, yes. This could also be any kind of mental or emotional danger that we could also be in, because Mars is in the sign of Cancer, and Cancer represents our emotions, and it represents our home front, the actual intimate people in our life could be coming out really strongly. This square, this block, this challenge could actually be in the home. It could be in the Cancer area of life. There could be an accident in the home, or just something really uncomfortable and challenging that you don't want to push too hard on with this Taurus moon. So let things really play out on the first, because Mercury is also in an inconjunct to Saturn on this day. So it's like adjusting to thoughts, ideas, things that we're communicating about. And Mercury sextiling Mars. So it's just this very intense combination of the mind, the body, and Saturn saying, we gotta slow this down, say no a few times, and then we'll be back into balance. 444-444-444, popping out of all my clocks here. This is Stacey Dredd, Galactic Ambassador in the Cosmic Community. On the 2nd of September, we only have lunar aspects. On the 3rd of September, we only have lunar aspects. The moon moves into Gemini on September 3rd. This brings about a much more external type of energy. So where Taurus slowed us down for a couple of days, put us in that mood of really taking our time and not letting anything force us, using that feminine intuition, Gemini is now going to give us that feeling to go out and be with the other. Gemini is a social energy. So Thursday the 3rd, Friday the 4th, great days for getting together with friends, talking, communicating, sharing ideas. September 5th, the moon moves into Cancer. The 4th, only has lunar aspects. So the 2nd, 3rd, 4th, quiet days, no planetary aspects. When we get to the 5th, moon moves into Cancer. Okay, this is what we just talked about. We get much more emotional. We have this need for intimacy and to just be in our home environment with the people that keep us safe and comfortable, having those experiences that are comfortable and secure and make us feel very, very safe. Those are the desires for a Cancer moon over the 5th and the 6th. And also on the 5th, the sun is in conjunct to Saturn. It's kind of a Saturn week, really. And Saturn can be tough, okay? It can be being told no. It can be feeling like saying no, where it's been all summer, then it's been yes, yes, yes, yes, yes. Well, now it's a Saturn week, so it's time to bring things back into a slower moving plan, do less, you know, say less, constrict, okay, bring things in and hold tight a little bit more. On the 6th of September, it's another day where we have no planetary aspects. Very, very quiet week. September 7th, no planetary aspects, but the moon moving into Leo. We get a fiery, fiery attitude. It's also where we tend to play a little bit more, have a little more fun. Jupiter is in Leo, so it's expanding all of the Leo themes for us. Leo could be a bit intense, honestly, for the next year with Jupiter there, but that's just what happens. happens when Jupiter transits a sign. So look in your birth chart, you know, see where these Taurus, Gemini, Cancer, Leo, you know, moods are going to be affecting you this week, so that you can really dive into how you want to use this week with such few planetary aspects and with Saturn telling us we need to slow down and look at things a little bit more, be more realistic, rational about what we actually have the energy to do over the next week. And so that's it for the astrology for the week. So that is going to be fun to play with. Ultimately, it's all about bringing things home from that lunar eclipse, from this last eclipse cycle. This was opening things up for us in new areas of our life, since the nodes of destiny have just moved into new signs. The nodes are done in Virgo, Pisces, and have now moved to Leo, Aquarius. So take a look at your birth chart. See where Leo, Aquarius are in your chart, because this is where for the next 18 months, where we're going to be doing a lot of the cosmic course corrections in life. So exciting stuff. And I really appreciate you being tuned in here to the Cosmic Community Astrology for your astrology report. But I have a very, very special guest in the studio with me, and that is my super dear, dear friend, Phoenix. Can we test your microphone, Phoenix? Hello.
1: Hi.
0: Oh, hey. Sounds great. How did it go for you doing that little intro?
1: It was fun.
0: You did really good. I know that I put you on the spot, but you accepted the challenge, and that's like totally actually in the astrology for today, that challenge, like with Mars squaring Saturn. And sometimes we just have to push through those challenges. Do you have any like words of advice for people like trying to push through challenges today, like you just did? You know, being put on the spot here on the radio.
1: Not that I can really think of right now.
0: Yeah, just kind of slow things down, stay in the moment, take a deep breath. That's a big one you use a lot. How do you use your breath in that?
1: Well,
0: breathing into the situation, maybe, like, what does that do for you?
1: I feel like it kind of like helps when you're like kind of stressed, like you can breathe and it kind of helps you calm down to kind of hope.
0: Yeah, that's beautiful. And I watched that happen here. And so words of advice from, well, how old are you now? You're 10, right?
1: Yeah.
0: Yeah. Like we all have the same physical bodies. So like that is going to work just as well for a person your age or a person my age, a person of any age that's listening out there. Super helpful. Yeah. So we had a fun time watching that lunar eclipse the other night, didn't we?
1: Yeah.
0: What was like, well, anyways, we should probably just start by letting people know what we did. You want to just tell everybody what we did?
1: Well, we went out to like the river and we went to watch the eclipse, and it was really fun.
0: Yeah, we've got a pretty good group of ladies, and we generally like to get together on, you know, some of these big events so that we can vibe out. We brought some crystal singing bowls with us, and we plopped those right next to the river.
1: Yeah.
0: And you actually got a chance to play those crystal bowls too, right?
1: Yeah.
0: I think you were playing them actually when I was laying down right next to the river, and I had my head right next to the deepest of those two crystal bowls.
1: I think that's actually true.
0: Yeah. And I was like, whoa, wait a second. This is where it's at. And so our idea was just to go out, enjoy it, and get grounded and enjoy the company. And then the moon started to be eclipsed and the energy starts to shift. What do you think about that as we watched it? As what were you feeling, you know, what was happening inside of you?
1: I don't really know how to explain it, but, like, it was really fun, exciting, cool, fun, exciting. Yeah.
0: Yeah, and we actually chose a spot right on the water where we couldn't quite see the moon, so we ended up taking a little walk, 1 minute walk from where we had the bowls set up, and then we got a view of that. And what was your first feeling or thought when you saw that blood red moon?
1: It looks cool, like really cool.
0: What's like cool about it as like opposed to just a regular moon?
1: Well, I haven't personally seen many blood moons or like lunar eclipses. So it was fun because it was one of my only times seeing like a blood moon or a lunar eclipse, at least that I can remember.
0: I mean, normally the moon is like super bright and it's just shining 1/20th of the sun's brilliance. So, I mean, we're like, wait a second, there's only this little tip of it at the top that had the little bit of the brightness too, and that started getting smaller and smaller and smaller. And then right at that maximum time, 9:20 p.m., we walked back up there and looked at it again. And what was your feeling when you saw that fully eclipsed blood red moon?
1: Well, the first thing I noticed was, wow, it's very, very red. But I could still see some white up at the top, but not much.
0: And do you know why these eclipses happen? So it's the Earth's shadow, right? Sun, moon are, you know, lined up, and then the Earth goes right between that exact point. So it's actually the Earth's shadow that does that.
1: Wow.
0: Yeah. That's cool. I didn't realize that was your very first eclipse.
1: Well, it might not have been, like, my very first. I've definitely seen, like, a solar eclipse. It was, like, a couple of them, but I don't think I've seen that either was my first lunar eclipse or one of my first lunar eclipses.
0: Okay, so we've seen a solar eclipse together, too. Look at us. We're such cool girls. We go do cool stuff, huh?
1: Yeah.
0: It's awesome. I love doing all this with you, too, because I feel like that's the point as an adult, that we need to, like, you know, take the kids through these situations and, like, show them how cool it is so that they're experienced with it and can enjoy it the rest of their lives. So where were we for the solar eclipse a couple years ago?
1: Weren't we at, like, the hot springs?
0: We were at Summer Lake Hot Springs, yes. And, yeah, I want to say that was like 2 or 3 years ago.
1: I think it was.
0: Yeah, and so we camped out there. And what was your feeling during that solar eclipse? Do you remember?
1: Well, I do. I remember it being like bright but blackish. Like bright but black.
0: Yeah, and it's like the middle of the day turns into like a nighttime moment, and there was a lot of people there. We were part of a big party of people that were there.
1: Yeah,
0: that's so cool. Well, I'm glad that we're creating all of these great memories for you and also teaching you about things. So thanks for being there for us so that we can do that, and I hope that you enjoy it.
1: I do.
0: Okay, good. So we'll
1: do
0: more. And really appreciate you being here in the cosmic community today and being my special guest. Do you have any last parting words for our listeners today?
1: Not that I can think of right now.
0: Okay, well, we'll be chatting with you again soon. Thank you, Phoenix. Thank you so much for coming in today. And thank you, everybody, for listening to the Cosmic Community Astrology with I, your Galactic Ambassador, Stacey Dredd. And I wish you a very beautiful week ahead. Take good care. Peace.

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1: Coming up in just a moment is another episode of Storyland right here on KPOV. First, a little important information from KPOV.

0: Welcome to Storyland, produced at KPOV, High Desert Community Radio. I'm Pearl, and this week on Storyland, we're going to be reading a fairy tale called The Donkey Cabbage. And after that, we'll have our youth segment with fourth grader Molly Glover. But first, I think it's time for this week's puzzle.
1: 4 and 5, therefore 9, and 9 and 9, therefore 18.
0: This week's puzzle is a number puzzle, so get out your pencils. I'm going to give you a sequence of numbers, and your job is to figure out which number would come next. Here's the numbers. 1, 1, 2, 3, 5, 8. I'll repeat it one more time. 1, 1, 2, 3, 5, 8. What number do you think comes next? You can think about it a little longer, and I'll give you the answer later in the show. 18, 18, 18, 4, 5, 4, 9, 4, 5, 4, 9. And now it's time for The Donkey Cabbage. The Donkey Cabbage is a German fairy tale collected by the Brothers Grimm. The version we're reading today is from the Yellow Fairy Book, published in 1894. The Yellow Fairy Book is edited by Andrew Lang and is part of a series of colored fairy books. This fairy tale has a hunter, a beautiful maiden, magic, witches, giants, and, of course, cabbages. Let's hear how they all fit together. The Donkey Cabbage, from the Yellow Fairy Book. There was once a young hunter who went boldly into the forest. He had a merry and light heart, and as he went whistling along, there came an ugly old woman who said to him, "Good day, dear hunter. You are very merry and contented, but I suffer from hunger and thirst, so give me a trifle." The hunter was sorry for the poor old woman, and he felt in his pocket and gave her all that he could spare. He was going on then, but the old woman stopped him and said, "Listen, dear hunter, to what I say. Because of your kind heart, I will make you a present. Go on your way, and in a short time you will come to a tree on which sit 9 birds who have a cloak in their claws and are quarreling over it. Then take aim with your gun and shoot in the middle of them. They will let the cloak fall, but one of the birds will be hit and will drop down dead. Take the cloak with you. It is a wishing cloak, and when you throw it on your shoulders, you have only to wish yourself at a certain place, and in the twinkling of an eye, you are there. Take the heart out of the dead bird and swallow it whole. And early every morning, when you get up, you will find a gold piece under your pillow." The hunter thanked the wise woman and thought to himself, "These are splendid things she has promised me, if only they come to pass." So he walked on about 100 yards, and then he heard above him in the branches such a screaming and chirping that he looked up. And there he saw a heap of birds tearing a cloth with their beaks and feet, shrieking and tugging and fighting, as if each of them wanted it for himself. "Well," said the hunter, "this is wonderful. It is just as the old woman said." And he took his gun on his shoulder, pulled the trigger, and shot into the middle of them, so that their feathers flew about. Then the flock took flight with such screaming. But one fell dead, and the cloak fluttered down. Then the hunter did as the old woman told him. He cut open the bird, found its heart, swallowed it, and took the cloak home with him. The next morning, when he awoke, he remembered the promise and wanted to see if it had come true. When he lifted up his pillow, there sparkled the gold piece, and the next morning he found another, and so on every time he got up. He collected a heap of gold, but at last he thought to himself, "What good is all this gold to me if I stay at home? I will travel the world and look about me." So he gave his parents some gold, took leave of them, slung his hunting knapsack and his gun around him, and journeyed into the world. It happened that one day he went through a thick wood, and when he came to the end of it, there lay in the plain before him a large castle. At one of the windows in it stood an old woman with a most beautiful maiden by her side looking out. But the old woman was a witch, and she said to the girl, "There comes one out of the wood who has a wonderful treasure in his body, which we must manage to possess ourselves of. Darling daughter, we have more right to it than he. He has a bird's heart in him, and so every morning there lies a gold piece under his pillow." She told her how they could get hold of it, and how she was to coax it from him. And at last, threatening her angrily, saying, "And if you do not obey me, you shall repent it." When the hunter came nearer, he saw the maiden, and he said to himself, "I have traveled so far now that I will rest and turn into this beautiful castle. Money I have in plenty." But the real reason was that he had caught sight of that lovely face. He went into the house and was kindly received and hospitably entertained. It was not long before he was so much in love with the witch maiden that he thought of nothing else, and only looked in her eyes, and whatever she wanted, that he gladly did. Then the old witch said, "Now we must have the bird heart. He will not feel when it is gone." She prepared a drink, and when it was ready, she poured it in a goblet and gave it to the maiden, who had to hand it to the hunter. "Drink to me now, my dearest," she said. Then he took the goblet, and when he had swallowed the drink, the bird heart came out of his mouth. The maiden had to get hold of it secretly and then swallow it herself, for the old witch wanted to have it. Thenceforward, he found no more gold under his pillow, and it lay under the maiden's. But he was so much in love and so much bewitched that he thought of nothing except spending all his time with the maiden. Then the old witch said, "We have the bird heart, but we must also get the wishing cloak from him." The maiden answered, "We will leave that. He already has lost his wealth." The old witch grew angry and said, "Such a cloak is a wonderful thing. It is seldom to be had in the world, and have it I must and will." And she hit the maiden and said that if she did not obey, it would go ill with her. So she did her mother's bidding, and standing one day by the window, she looked away into the far distance as if she were very sad. "Why are you standing there looking so sad?" asked the hunter. "Alas, my love," she replied, "over there lies the granite mountain where the costly precious stones grow, and I have a great longing to go there, so that when I think of it, I am very sad. For who can fetch them? Only the birds who fly. A man? Never."
2: "If you have no trouble other than that, that one I can easily remove from your heart."
0: So he wrapped her round in his cloak and wished themselves to the granite mountain, and in an instant they were there, sitting on it. The precious stones sparkled so brightly on all sides that it was a pleasure to see them, and they collected the most beautiful and costly together. But now the old witch had, through her, caused the hunter's eyes to become heavy. He said to the maiden,
2: "We will sit down for a little while and rest. I am so tired that I can hardly stand on my feet."
0: So they sat down, and he laid his head on her lap and fell asleep. As soon as he was sound asleep, she unfastened the cloak from his shoulders, threw it on her own, left the granite and stones, and wished herself home again. But when the hunter had finished his sleep and awoke, he found that his love had betrayed him and left him alone on the wild mountain.
2: "Oh," said he, "why is faithlessness so great in this world?" And he sat down in sorrow and trouble, not knowing what to do.
3: Somehow I never wondered why. You see, she left me. Oh, she left me. I'm alone.
0: I'm Pearl, and you've been listening to Storyland. Today we're reading The Donkey Cabbage. But we haven't seen any donkeys or cabbages yet. Our hunter has just been abandoned by his beautiful maiden. Let's keep reading to see if the donkeys, cabbages, or maybe the giants show up next.

0: But the mountain belonged to fierce and huge giants who lived on it and traded there, and he had not sat long before he saw three of them striding toward him. So he lay down as if he had fallen into a deep sleep. The giants came up, and the first one pushed him with his foot and said,
1: "What sort of an earthworm is that?"
0: The second said,
1: "Crush him dead."
0: But the third said contemptuously,
1: "It is not worth the trouble. Let him live. He cannot remain here. And if he goes higher up in the mountain, the cloud will take him and carry him off."
0: Talking thus, they went away. But the hunter had listened to their talk, and as soon as they had gone, he rose and climbed to the summit. When he had sat there a little while, a cloud swept by, and, seizing him, carried him away. It traveled for a time in the sky, and then it sank down and hovered over a large vegetable garden surrounded by walls, so that he came safely to the ground amidst cabbages and vegetables. The hunter then looked about him, saying, "If only I had something to eat, I am so hungry, and it will go badly with me in the future, for I see here not an apple or pear or fruit of any kind, nothing but cabbages." At last, he thought to himself, "At a pinch, I can eat a cabbage. It will refresh me." So he looked about for a good head, and he ate it. But no sooner had he swallowed a couple of mouthfuls than he felt very strange, and found himself wonderfully changed. Four legs began to grow on him, a thick head, and two long ears. And he saw with horror that he had changed into a donkey. But as he was still very hungry, and this juicy salad tasted very good to his present nature, he went on eating with still greater appetite. At last he got hold of another kind of cabbage, but scarcely had he swallowed it when he felt another change, and he once more regained his human form. The hunter now lay down and slept off his weariness. When he awoke the next morning, he broke off a head of the bad and a head of the good cabbage, thinking, "This will help me to regain my own and to punish faithlessness." Then he put the heads in his pockets, climbed the wall, and started off to seek the castle of his love. When he had wandered about for a couple of days, he found it quite easily. He then browned his face quickly, so that his own mother would not have known him, and he went into the castle, where he begged for a lodging.
2: "I am so tired," he said, "I can go no further."
0: The witch asked,
3: "Countryman, who are you, and what is your business?"
0: He answered, "I am a messenger of the king, and have been sent to seek the finest salad that grows under the sun. I have been so lucky as to find it, and bring it with me. But the heat of the sun is so great that the tender cabbage threatens to grow soft, and I do not know if I shall be able to bring it any further." When the old witch heard of this fine salad, she wanted to eat it, and said,
3: "Dear countryman, just let me taste the wonderful salad."
0: "Why not?" he answered. "I have brought two heads with me, and I will give you one." So saying, he opened his sack and gave her the bad one. The witch suspected no evil, and her mouth watered to taste the new dish, so that she went into the kitchen to prepare it herself. When it was ready, she could not wait until it was served at the table, but she immediately took a couple of leaves and put them in her mouth. No sooner, however, had she swallowed them than she lost human form and ran into the courtyard in the shape of a donkey. Now the servant came to the kitchen, and when she saw the salad standing there, ready cooked, she was about to carry it up, but on the way, according to her old habit, she tasted it and ate a couple of leaves. Immediately the charm worked, and she became a donkey and ran out to join the old witch. And the dish with the salad in it fell to the ground. In the meantime, the messenger was sitting with the lovely maiden, and as no one came with the salad, and she wanted very much to taste it, she said,
3: "I don't know where the salad is."
0: Then thought the hunter, "The cabbage must have already begun to work." And he said, "I will go to the kitchen and fetch it myself." When he came there, he saw the two donkeys running around in the courtyard, but the salad was lying on the ground.
1: "That's all right," said he. "Two have had their share."
0: And lifting the remaining leaves up, he laid them on the dish and brought them to the maiden.
2: I am bringing you the delicious food my own self, so that you need not wait any longer. Then she ate, and as the others had done, she at once lost her human form and ran as a donkey into the yard. When the hunter had washed his face, so that the changed ones might know him, he went into the yard, saying, "Now you shall receive a reward for your faithlessness." He tied them all three with a rope and drove them away until he came to a mill. He knocked at the window, and the miller put his head out and asked what he wanted. "I have three animals.

0: told the miller to drive them back again. And when they came, he gave them some of the good cabbage to eat, so that they became human again. Then the beautiful maiden fell on her knees before him, saying, "Oh, my dearest, forgive me the ill I have done you. My mother compelled me to do it. It was against my will, for I love you dearly. Your wishing cloak is hanging in a cupboard, and as for the bird heart, I will make a drink and give it back to you." But when he thought about it, he said, "Keep it. It makes no difference, for I would like you to be my own dear true wife." And the wedding was celebrated, and they lived happily together ever after. All she wanted was to live happily ever after. You're listening to Storyland, and we just heard The Donkey Cabbage. Coming up in just a moment, we'll have our youth segment with fourth grader Molly Glover. But first, I think it's time to answer this week's puzzle. 4, 5, therefore 9, 9, therefore 18. If you remember, this week's puzzle was a number question. Get out your pencils. I'm going to give you a series of numbers, and your job is to guess what number comes next. Here are the numbers. 1, 1, 2, 3, 5, 8. I'll play a little more music while you think about it a moment longer, and then I'll give you the answer. 18, 18, I'm 18, therefore 36, 4 and 5, therefore 9, 4 and 5, therefore 9, 9 and 9. Well, the answer is 13. If you look at them, each number is the sum of the two numbers before that. So the series really begins with a 0, and if you start with a 0 and a 1, add them together, you get 1 again. Add 1 and 1, you get 2. 1 and 2, you get 3. 3 and 2, you get 5. 5 and 3 gives you 8. And then your final number today is 5 plus 8, which equals 13. The series keeps going from there, and it's actually a famous sequence publicized by an Italian mathematician named Fibonacci back in the 1200s. There are even examples of the Fibonacci sequence showing up in nature. Congratulations to all of you who solved it. But don't worry if you didn't. There'll be a new puzzle in the next Storyland. 18 and 18, therefore 36, 4, 5, therefore 9. And now it's time to hear from fourth grader Molly Glover in Bend, Oregon.
1: My name is Molly. I go to Amity Creek. I'm in fourth grade. The water park. When I heard the news, I was excited. My cousin, my aunt, my dad, and I were going to a water park. It was a pretty long drive, but once I got there, I knew it was totally worth it. I wanted to do everything. There was a wave pool, a lazy river, a river that goes around the park, and tons of water slides. Me and my cousin Aiden started bouncing up and down. I wanted to do the wave pool, but he wanted to try the slides. After some time, I convinced Aiden to go in the wave pool, so we rented an inner tube. As we were getting in the pool, my dad told us our cabana was Cabana 7. We acknowledged that and then went in the pool. The waves went up and down, and so did we. When the waves stopped, someone said in a loud voice that the waves were to come back on in 10 minutes. After Aiden and I got out, we decided to check on what our parents were doing. They said they went on the lazy river and that we should try it. So, we took our two-person inner tube and speed walked, since we're not allowed to run, to the lazy river. We put our inner tube in, got in the tube, and let the water do the rest of the work. The water moved us along. Sometimes we felt jets under us, pushing the water in the right direction or making it go faster. At one point, I fell off the inner tube, and I didn't have my goggles on, so I couldn't see anything. By the time I got back on, I could see the end of the lazy river. Aiden was soaking wet, drenched. He said I missed going through a waterfall. When we got out, Aiden suggested going on the Revolution, a striped red and blue slide. Then we told our parents where we were going. We gazed at the long, long line once we got there. There were more than 100 steps, and each of them were filled with people in their inner tubes. I knew it would be a long wait, and I was right. It took 30 minutes in that line. Finally, we got to the top. I thought it looked like so much fun. The lifeguard held our inner tube while we got on. Then she gave us a push, a push that sent us flying down the slide. The slide was sort of just a black tube. Soon, a beaming light appeared ahead. I thought it was the end, but I was wrong. We were in a large bowl-type thing. In the middle of

0: bowl was a hole. We went around and around the bowl, each time getting closer to the hole. When we got in the hole, there was another tube, except this one twisted. We saw another light ahead, but this time we got dumped into the lazy river. This was an experience I could never forget. Of course, there were other things like a kiddie pool, a thing that dumps water on you. But these things were the most fun, in my opinion. Well, as I said before, this was an experience I could never forget.
1: Is this a true story?
0: It is a true story.
1: So what was your favorite part of the water park?
0: I like the water slide.
1: The water slide.
0: The best.
1: Do your families do things together a lot?
0: Yeah.
1: Do your cousins live in Bend?
0: My cousins do not live in Bend. They live in Sacramento, California, and Boise.
1: Were both sets of cousins visiting?
0: No. Actually, we were visiting them for a month.
1: Oh, so you visited them for a month. Wow. That sounds pretty exciting. What else did you do besides going to the water park?
0: We played outside and we had squirt gun fights and a lot of other things like that.
1: Are your cousins the same age?
0: One's my age, which is 10, and another one's 16 and 14.
1: 16, 14, and 10.
0: Mm-hmm.
1: And you, and was your sister at the water park with you too?
0: Yeah.
1: So that's a pretty good set of different ages. Were you all able to play together pretty well?
0: Kind of, but my sister was kind of young and everything, so yeah.
1: That can be hard. Do you want to go visit again someday?
0: Yeah, we're probably going to go visit them again this summer.
1: And what do you want to do if you visit them?
0: Go to the water park again.
1: Of course. Do you read a lot?
0: Yes, I read a lot.
1: What do you like to read?
0: Harry Potter and things like that.
1: Yeah, Harry Potter's pretty good. Do you have other books you like that are your favorites as well as Harry Potter?
0: I like The Hunger Games.
1: Oh, I just read the first one of those. Thank you so much for coming in today, Molly.
0: Thank you. Wow.

Thank you all for tuning in to Storyland today. I'm your host, Pearl, and that was the Chuckleberries singing Water Slide. I'd like to thank my guest, Molly Glover, for coming in to read her essay about the water park. And we started today's show off with The Donkey Cabbage from the Yellow Fairy Book, published in 1894. 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I'm going to leave you today with Man Gave Names to All the Animals from Sing Along with Putumayo. Happy reading, everyone!

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2: I have here a copy of a report of the District Attorney of Alameda County. It concerns a dance that was sponsored by the Vietnam Day Committee, sanctioned by the university as a student activity, and that was held in the men's gymnasium at the University of California. The incidents are so bad, so contrary to our standards of human behavior, that I couldn't possibly recite them to you here from this platform in detail. But there is clear evidence that there were things that shouldn't be permitted on a university campus. Let me just read a few excerpts. The total crowd at the dance was in excess of 3,000, including a number of less than college-age juveniles. Three rock and roll bands were in the center of the gymnasium, playing simultaneously all during the dance. And all during the dance, movies were shown on two screens at the opposite ends of the gymnasium. These movies were the only lights in the gym proper. They consisted of color sequences that gave the appearance of different colored liquids spreading across the screen, followed by shots of men and women on occasion. Shots where the men and women's nude torsos on occasion. And persons twisted and gyrated in provocative...
3: Good morning, and welcome to the Psychedelic Protest right here on KPOV Bend. I hope you're all having a fine Labor Day weekend, and let's see if I can't jazz it up a little bit with some music.

tip. Right past the fuming incense stencher to where she hung a castanet. She said she was a magic mama.

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2: That's right. Thank you very much. I'll send out a thanks to a couple of our sponsors as well. The Original Pancake House, Pizza Mondo, and Rivers Place Tap Houses all sponsor KPOV, allowing us to be truly independent, and we appreciate your sponsorship beyond words. Thank you so much. And if you're ever interested, you should look into, if you've got a good business, you should look into sponsoring KPOV. Let's see. So, we just had in that block Joy of Cooking with Dancing Couple, Jorma Kalkinen with Hamar Promenade, Big Brother and the Holden Company with Janis Joplin and Light is Faster Than Sound, Led Zeppelin with Babe, I'm Gonna Leave You, and started off with some Frank Zappa, Camarillo Brillo. And we'll get back into some more music right now.

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1: That's right. Whoa, I got a reverb here. Interesting. Well, I hope you're getting it out there too. I feel like a Siamese twin. Speaking of Siamese twins, have you seen the two-headed girl on Instagram or wherever? Oh, well, I don't know. This is trippy. I've had some bizarre things on here before, and this is starting to reach the top. So, what do we hear? Storyteller Man, Leslie West, Led Zeppelin with Heartbreaker, The Leaves with Too Many People, The Knickerbockers with One Track Mind, Kenny and the Casuals with Journey to Time, and we started off with Big Brother with Janice, Cuckoo, and this is Cuckoo. You know, I want to give some thanks out to Spork, Strictly Organic, Coffee, and Sun River Music Festival for supporting KPOV, keeping us independent. All right, back to some more music. Hopefully it won't have a echo.

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4: 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All right. So, what did we just hear? We heard old man Neil Young, Little Feat with Feet Don't Fail Me Now, Action Woman from Litters, Led Zeppelin with Ramble On, and started off with Leon Russell Hummingbird. 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
2: Yes, thank you. And that last bit we just heard is The Elevator with Nico and her psychedelic Subconscious. Before that, The Music Explosion, Little Bit of Soul, Neil Young with Needle and the Damage Done, and Moving Sidewalks with Flashback. Started off with Led Zeppelin, Thank You, and the Los Hombres, Let It Out, Let It All Hang Out. All right, back into some more music. Are you ready, Echo? Yeah.

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1: All right, back with Psychedelics Protest, right here on KPOV Bend. And that last block we just heard, Spinning a Spell from Mystic Siva. Mystic Tide brought us Psychedelic Journeys Part 1 and 2. Talk Talk from the Music Machine. And started off with Black Puma's Colors. And we'll get right back into our last block here.

Ozark Mountain Daredevils with Colorado Town. Neil Young, One Only Love Can Make You Break Your Heart. Mr. Cheever with Spinning His Bell. Stick around.

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1: 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I'm Stacy, and I have a great show for you today. Of course, all previously recorded live, starting today with a Goose song from our very own Bend, Oregon, August 21st, 2026. This is Madalena here on Live Alive.

Wow, Daniel Donato, two in there, Luck of the Draw and Sugarleg Rag from Alta, Wyoming, August 8th, 2026, live at the Grand Targhee Bluegrass Festival here on Live Alive 88.9 KPOV, Ben, and at kpov.org. Thanks for joining me on this Saturday. You heard Goose before Daniel Donato with Madalena from our very own Bend, Oregon, Hayden Holmes Amphitheater, August 21st, 2026, and I'm going to keep it going. Switching it up, a little new grass for you. This is String Cheese Incident, live from Santa Cruz, California, September 17th, 2022. This is All We Got, and then The Road Home and Good Times Around the Bed here on Live Alive.

Silent in the Morning and The Horse by Phish. That's live from Commerce City, Colorado, September 1st, 2012. Here on Live Alive 88.9 KPOV, Ben, and at KPOV.org. I'm Stacy, and giving it up to Phish because they are on night two tonight from Commerce City, Colorado at Dick's Sporting Goods Arena in Denver, Colorado. So I thought I'd play something from a Commerce City past. I'm going to take a quick word from the station and then back with some goose from our very own Bend, Oregon. A few weeks back, August 22nd, 2026, with The Way It Is, fun Bruce Hornsby cover, and The Empress of Oregano's here on Live Alive. Enjoy.

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Fish with MoMA Dance live from Commerce City, Colorado. 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Thanks for joining me on this Labor Day weekend and this block of fish. Yes, it's all from Commerce City, Colorado, because they are on night two there right now from Denver, Colorado at Dick's Sporting Goods Arena. And if you know, you know, I've got this block of fish from the MoMA Dance, The Howling before that, and coming up now, Kill Devil Falls, Into Cities, Into Possum, all from the same show. Actually, Possum ends Live Alive today from August 30th, 2024. So giving it up to some fish live from Denver, Colorado. Enjoy. Thanks for joining me here on Live Alive.

0: All right. This is Tom, the HUD man at KPOV 88.9, the High Desert Community Radio Station. And we are center stage, where we are doing a live session today. And we are not doing music so much as we are going to debate the wonderful value of AI on the music industry. And today, I have two incredible songwriting friends from the past that are going to help me talk this out and see if we can make sense. So I have Bill Valenti and Dennis Plamp, and
1: hey, Tommy.
0: We are.
2: Hi, Tom.
0: Hey, there we are.
1: Can you hear me okay?
0: I can hear you okay.
1: Fantastic. Thanks for having us on the show.
0: Okay. All right. So I think our first series of kickoff here. Let me clear the other things on my list in here.
1: Take your time, Tom. It's very cool to be back in here, by the way. I haven't been here since maybe 2022, back when Rick was doing the show.
0: Okay, let's do a quick thing with our sponsors, and we'll be right back.
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2: 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Central Oregon songwriters, just to mention that we all.
0: Right.
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0: All right, so we have a wonderful afternoon planned. A couple of old-time songwriters from the Bend community from way back. And Bill and Dennis have quite a bit of things to share with us concerning this incredibly volatile subject of AI influence in the music industry. So we're going to start off with a...
7: Well, Tom, I'd like to just give a quick shout-out to Dennis, who's sitting right next to me, because when I moved to Bend in 2008, Dennis came to my house for some interior work and saw my piano and asked

0: asked me if I had ever written a song, and I said no. He said, well, why don't you come to the Central Oregon Songwriters Association and see if you like what we're doing? And I did, and, well, I guess you can say the rest is history. I've written a lot and a lot and a lot of songs since then, and it wouldn't have happened if Dennis hadn't showed up in my house.
1: Yeah, well, that was a fun, fortuitous meeting, because Bill ended up writing, I don't know, hundreds of songs. And it was really cool to watch him blossom.
0: Well, I call myself a submerging artist because I wrote my first song when I was maybe 62, 63. And I'm still going. Still going, writing a lot of protest songs, and finding myself right in the middle of this debate about Suno and other music AI platforms.
1: Yeah, we're right in the middle of it. Yeah, Bill, it's kind of cool to, it's been fun for me to do all the recording with you and watch you grow, and I kind of think of you as, you know, Central Oregon's version of Bob Dylan.
0: Yikes!
1: Of course... A little better singer. No, I shouldn't say.
2: We're going to take a short break here. I'm going to play some songs, and we'll be right back with you. Thank you.

0: right. This is Tom at KPOV 88.9, your High Desert Community Radio Station. And we are having a wonderful afternoon of exploring the advantages and the impact of AI music like Suno on the effect of the music industry. And I have Bill Valenti and I have Dennis Plant here. And we're going to start things off with a song by Dennis played, and it's called Sam and Loretta.
1: So I can speak over the top of this, Tom?
0: If I do you think? Have you on?
2: Oh, am I on? Good. So hopefully we could speak over the top of the music.
0: Yes, if I leave your mic on.
2: Okay, cool. You sound good in the living room, by the way.
0: Okay.
3: No delay.
2: No delay. So,
0: Sam and Loretta.
2: Yeah, so.
0: You want to speak on it?
2: Yeah, sure. So this is a song. Well, first of all, I should go back and with just a brief history that about Suno. Suno actually went live in early 2023, and it came to my attention in November of 2024, so less than a year ago. And I was pretty blown away by what I heard. And of course, so the first thing I did was see what it could do with some of my older songs that never really saw the light of day. So I have this one song that I had recorded, just a scratch track, really. It's just a piano and a vocal. And it was probably 20 years ago, easily. Maybe even 25. But anyway, I had written the song real quick. It's just one of those songs that just gets dumped in your lap. And then I did a scratch track here. And then I kind of like lost the sparkle. So it just kind of stayed buried in my computer for quite a long time. After I realized what Suno could do, I thought, oh, let's see what Suno can do with this particular song of mine. So I thought it would be kind of cool. I could let you listen to my original scratch track for maybe just, you know, a verse and a chorus. We don't need to listen to the whole thing. It's pretty raw. And then see what Suno does to it. So we can kind of get a real, a real-time look at what Suno can do with something that's just real basic and turn into something that's rather radio ready. So, if you want, we can cue up that original track anytime you want, Tom.
0: Okay, we are ready. Let's listen to Sam and Loretta, the original song by them, right?
2: From years ago.

0: Well, there you go.
1: Hey, I'm
0: so,
1: here.
0: Yeah, it's kind of a, you know, it's a little tongue-in-cheek, kind of a love song between Sammy and Loretta. And Sam is, you know, a character who has a crush on Loretta, and Loretta kind of figures that out eventually, is the storyline behind it. And I liked where it started, but I think after I had recorded this, I went, I'm just going to let this lie for now. But if you want now, we could cue up the Suno version, and you could see, I feel like it just brought it back to life for me. And I was really happy with what Suno did. So you can start that track. So this is interesting. It's got the piano, but it's added the drums and bass. When there's an organ. Now, I didn't tell it to put that organ there. Suno decided that.

I prompted it to give me a female vocal with some grit in her voice. Of course, I didn't name any actual artists, any

instrumentation that Suno is giving, it's like it's collaborating with me, because I did quite a few generations to get to this particular iteration. And I kept refining the prompts. But at the same time, Suno would say, hey, how about a nice little organ at the beginning? Which is kind of like working with a...

0: put a little guitar lick on the end. I don't know where that came from. But this is what captivated me from the very beginning when I first heard Suno. I didn't expect this. I was still thinking it was going to sound like a Casio, some kind of a
1: like elevator music.
0: Yeah, or like the little jingle at the beginning of, Mario Brothers from 1980. Dun, dun, dun, da, da, da, dun. But I thought, oh man, this is like radio ready music, and it's taking my song, and if I don't have $10,000 to spend on, world class studio musicians and a high level producer and engineer and a nice studio, I did this. In my studio at home, and it just came out so much better than what I could do. I mean, I've been in a lot of bands, and I've recorded probably 15 full length records and hundreds of singles, since the turn of the century.
1: Before electricity.
0: Yeah. So, I mean, I know some things about recording, but when I heard this, I went, This is like the next level of, of just what I'm hearing, Like, I know how to make a cake in the studio, but Suno took this cake into, world-class cakes. I don't know if I said that right. I just made that up on the spot. I think you get the gist, though. So, and I could tell you that, I could keep going. You can stop me, Tom, anytime you want to. Okay, we can move on to the next song, because I know Bill's got a couple songs he wants to share.
2: Well, I have a question for you. What did Sam and Loretta think about the difference?
0: They were blown away. They were pretty happy because they got to be in the video. The first take wasn't video worthy. This song, I actually created an animated video that I was able to share with folks. Yeah, it was good enough that it prompted me to say, well, hey, I got to make a video for this and put this on YouTube. And, it's something fun to do. It's not like I'm out there making a living on this. I'm not a professional musician in that regard. It's more of a hobby, but it's super fun to play with.
2: Well, you've been a great songwriter, and it's been a pleasure working with you. Bill, what do you think about all this?
1: I'm torn, I have to say, between recognizing that Suno and other music AI bots can do spectacular, amazing stuff, but all at the same time acknowledging that they're using human-created artistic content, mixing it up in whatever algorithm they use to mix it all up, and then putting it on a platform to make a profit from it. And on the one hand, I would say, well, that is that's theft, I think, of intellectual property. It's theft of creative endeavor by human beings. But then all those other elements that Dennis just mentioned about, I'm an amateur songwriter. I've got 20 or 30 songs that I've written. I can't do a $10,000 per track recording in a super high-end studio to get my music out into the world at large. So it's a subject. It's a very fraught subject. Just as an example, before we came into the studio, Dennis and I were at a local Starbucks, and we walked in and I asked the barista, "What do you think about AI generated music?" She just instantly said, "I hate it. I hate it. It's destroying taking, expropriating human created content and making a profit from it." Now, I think for the next couple of years, until either Suno gets sued out of existence by Jason Isbell and every other major artist that's trying to do this, or we all accept that there are legitimate uses of this AI technology, and I don't have the answer to that at the moment. I'm in the very early stages of exploring what an AI bot like Suno can do for the many songs that I have written but can't record, or will not otherwise record. It's kind of a... I don't want to make a judgment call on Suno per se, but I'll give you an example. I have a Facebook group that I started 6 or 7 years ago called The Art of the Protest Song. And it sort of tracks with the Art of the Protest Song project that I've launched and done shows around the country. We have about 250 members. And all of a sudden, a few months ago, one person started posting 10, 15, 20 AI-generated protest songs with the whole, all the video imagery and all this AI-generated content. And there was an uproar among the 250 other members of this songwriting group, and such that I had to make a judgment call as the moderator of the group and the creator of the group, and I just said, everything on this in this group is human generated, analog created, always will, always will be, and I deleted all of that AI slop from the Facebook page. Now, of course, now I'm dipping into the Suno AI bot to see what it does with songs that I otherwise wouldn't record. And I'm amazed and impressed. And a lot of people will get mad and angry about me for even trying to use Suno. But I think you don't know about Suno until you give it a try. You won't know what it means.
2: What are the impact elements on copywriting? How is that limited?
1: Well, that's I think that's one of the issues that Jason Isbell is going to explore in his big lawsuit that just hit the news in the last day or so. And I think there's no doubt that these platforms are expropriating human-created, original, artistic creativity, and they're monetizing it. Whether they have a technical way to say that they're not actually monetizing Jason Isbell's music, I think that's where the debate is going to happen over the next couple of months and maybe even years. And whether it covers copyrighted material or material that's not copyrighted. I mean, I don't know. I make a distinction, at least from my current perspective, I make a distinction between a song like the one that Dennis wrote and all the prompts that he gave to Suno to create a Suno cover band version of that song versus somebody who inputs one prompt, high school prom, and expects Suno to write a song about it. Yes, they will. And it's AI slop. And that's where the debate is right there. Is there a legitimate use of Suno if you've written the lyrics, you're prompting the sound that you want, and you're basically just hiring Suno as a cover band?
0: Yeah, that's a good distinction, Bill, because Suno, I think, is if you use it as a cover band,
1: yeah,
0: that's it's just fun for me as the artist to hear what level Suno can take your music to. But on the other hand, like you say, if you just put in a prompt, if you just go, write a song about my dog,
1: yeah,
0: then that's just like you've got a jack-in-the-box in your hand and you're spinning you're cranking it,
1: yeah,
0: and you think you're making the music,
1: yeah,
0: but you're not.
1: Yeah.
0: I mean, it's just a machine. So, and what I've learned, too, is anything produced by Suno is the courts have ruled it's not copyrightable. If it's machined, if it's created by AI, then they don't legally own a copyright because they're not a human.
1: Yeah, I don't know the answer to that one. I have been told that if you are a paid subscriber to Suno, you can copyright it because then it's work for hire.
0: Yeah, I heard that too originally, yeah, but I think that might have got overruled. So if I have Suno, if I input just the lyrics and have Suno do the music, then I can copyright the lyrics but not the music.
1: Yeah.
0: But you're right. This thing is changing daily. It is in a state of flux, and so there's rulings coming out,
1: yeah,
0: and then there's appeals and overrules. So we're just kind of watching this all unfold in real time.
1: Yeah. Yeah, my own daughter this morning said, I don't want you to go on the radio program and advocate for Suno or any other AI bot. She has a business, her own business, that's using a lot of material that she's written and videos that she's created, 10 years worth of work. And it could very easily be stolen by one of the ChatGPT or other AI bots. And all of her work could be misappropriated. It's a real concern for somebody who's making a living from their original creative work.
0: That's a real concern, and I feel for her, because that would mess with your mind if you are creating art and you think it's at risk.
2: Well, my thought is there are limitations, and they kind of divide themselves between the created thing and what you want Suno to do. And so my thought is, okay, they can't steal or do anything with your lyrics if you've copyrighted them, mm-hmm. right? And then the music that they applied to that song, can that be applied to somebody else's song and you can't do a thing about it?
1: Yeah, I don't know the answer to that. I think in many ways, maybe it's an oversimplification of it, but I think of Suno for my songs as a cover band. And so let's hear a couple of originals in my sort of trying to be Dylan or Tom Waits kind of voice and vocal acuity and see what Suno does with it.
2: Okay, well, that leads us to our next song, but we're going to have a couple quick ones. I've got to do a couple of station stuff, and we'll be right back.
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2: All right. We are back with Center Stage, and today we are discussing the value of AI and programs like Suno on the music industry of today. And we have Bill Valenti, and we have Dennis Plant, and we have a song by, we've been playing a song that they created through the studio or even a cappella, and we're matching what Suno does with that song after we run it through the program. So we now have a song that Bill did. It's one of my favorite songs that he's ever done, and it's a version of The Bachelor and Sisters. So don't go away.
1: Well, there's a bachelor west of Bend, and he needs a girlfriend, 'cause those sisters to his north have turned him down. He's tried every trick he can just to get that one night stand. Those cuties got their eyes outside of town. When that bachelor saw those sisters, his old cinder cone perked up, and he dreamed of blissful nights among the three. And he might have had a shot, were it not for Broken Top, playing chaperone to be.

They live on hope. Well, they say Broken Top got broken when that Baxter, he went groping for that sister in the middle one fine day. And when he tried to drag her back, he got caught by Three Finger Jack, who said, "Mister, you best leave my sister be." And to this very day, well, that old Baxter pines away, and the prospects for his getting some ain't good. And those sisters primp and preen like that bachelor never seen. Yeah, they're flirting with that dude up north named Hood. Oh, that bachelor and those sisters so damn close yet far apart. They say love can move a mountain, but for mountains love's damn hard.

0: bachelors, they live on hope. Well, the moral of this story, it's as plain can be. It's a story all us guys can understand. Foolish bachelors will make passes at sisters with crevasses, and they'll knock the top off mountains just to get that one night stand. Well, I bet you thought that's the end of the song, and I'm happy to say you'd be dead wrong. That old bachelor, he kept trying, and that bachelor, he's no dope. He had faith, and then he had charity, and one day soon, he's gonna have hope. Thank you, KPOV.
1: All right. That was Bill Valenti's song, The Bachelor and Sisters. And that was his original version that was recorded in the studio. And after that, we are going to play the Suno version that they applied to this particular song. So let's see what that sounds like.

0: Well, hug. Okay, that's The Bachelor and the Sisters, the true story.
1: But Bill, I need to ask you.
2: where did you come up with, where in the world did you come up with sisters with crevasses?
0: Well, mountains are, mountains have crevasses, right?
2: Have yeah. Am I pronouncing that right? Crevasses.
0: Crevasse, I don't know.
2: The crevasses. I've never heard crevasse sound so evocative.
0: Yeah, but you know, I mean, that song is actually the true story of the relationship between Mount Bachelor and the three sisters. They've been together millions of years. I don't know, tens of thousands of years. There's got to be some hanky-pank going on
2: there's
0: there.
2: There's got to be some.
1: Years.
2: Or William.
1: Great. Well, we're going to turn over to actually one of the songs that I have done. I recorded it in the studio over in Redmond with Matt Angle. Many of you may have done some work with him over the years. He recorded quite a few artists. And this was an interesting song for me. I wrote it initially as a love song because somebody said, we need a love song. And...
2: Yeah, that makes some difference, doesn't it? It was recorded as a love song, and I intended it to be a song without a chorus. So I wrote it, and I turned it over to Matt, and he went ahead and put the music to it. And then he came back, and he said, I got some good news and some bad news. And I said, well, give me the bad news. And he said, it needs a chorus. And I said, yeah, you're right. I thought the same thing. And I said, what's the good news? He says, I already wrote the music. So he ended up giving me the music. So the chorus is me writing the lyrics that go to the music that he wrote that went into this song, which I was just thoroughly pleased with the result. So Pseudo is something that is so amazing. I was impressed mostly because as a songwriter that doesn't perform, you know, it's really hard for me to think I'm ever going to get anybody to play my songs, right? And this was almost exactly like it would be if you had somebody else pick up your song and say, hey, we want to play this. And a real good band picks it up. And they, you know, it's your song. They still stay with it, but they give a whole different flavor and beat and whatever, right? Mm-hmm. That really changes it. So we'll listen to the first one that I did. And we may not have to go all the way through it. You'll get an idea of how I'm doing it. And then we'll come back with the Pseudo version. So this is a song I did called Fill My Room.
3: Fill my room with the window's light, that it might guide me through the night.

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0: we might share eternally.
1: All right. Fill My Room, recorded at Matt Engel's studio in Redmond there. And I had a great experience working with Matt and Scotty Fox. They both took turns being the producer and the assistant, and I got the value of their input on every single song. So it was a mixture of whatever they heard and could hear. And it was great because they both made a promise that they would never change the melody. And so I didn't have to worry about somebody running off with my song lyrics and making another song. So here is the Suno version of Fill My Room.

0: All right.
1: Thomas.
0: Yes, sir.
1: That's a great song.
0: That was really good, man.
2: Yeah.
0: That's awesome.
3: Yeah, it's interesting to see what it did with it, because it certainly changed it to more of a dancing tune than a love ballad.
0: Yeah, it added power. Yeah. But I can tell you what anybody that knows you is going to say they prefer your version, because you sang it well, and it was lovingly produced. Matt did a great job, and Scott, and you. So the Suno version was great. It was powerful, and it was nice. But this is one of those cases where your original is where the heart is, yeah, and the soul.
2: That brings up a point that I've made in previous discussions about this, that you can write a song. You've written a great song. You did a great human recording of it with a good studio engineer. The Suno version is super nice and super different, but you can't perform that song live. And any of the songs that people let Suno create as a cover band, they can't perform those songs live. Mm-hmm. And I think that's a big distinction between, even if it's a song that you wrote and you've given it all the props to create exactly the mood and the structure that you want, it still is a cover band song. And you're unlikely to be able, unless you can hire all these similar, equivalent musicians, unlikely to be able to replicate that as a live performance. And, just thought I'd make that point.
0: Yeah, it's a good point. That is. But his version, he could replicate.
2: Yeah.
0: Pretty easily.
2: Yeah.
3: Why?
0: Because it was good.
2: Yeah.
0: Singing.
2: Yeah.
0: So,
3: On the Suno version?
0: No, your original.
3: Right. Yeah. So you can't even play them in public?
2: No. Well, but you just wouldn't be able to. You have this magnificent, 10-piece band orchestrating your song, and then you go to an open mic or a songwriter in the round thing. You can't play that song live.
3: Sure, I can.
2: Yeah.
3: Sure, I can.
2: Yeah.
0: Yeah, you could.
3: No. How can I?
2: Yeah.
3: By doing what Matt did for me.
2: Yeah, sure.
3: Pulling my vocals, right? Pull my vocals and let me have the band in a box.
2: Yeah.
3: And away we go.
0: Yeah, totally.
2: I just, one of the things about this lawsuit that really was kind of the spark for this discussion is, I don't know where they're going with it. I don't know what the basis of their claim is. Is it copyright infringement? Is it theft of property?
0: You mean
2: property?
0: With Jason Isbell?
2: Yeah.
0: Yeah, it's not copyright. It's likeness.
2: Yeah, okay. So a couple of things I've read about, learned about in the last couple of weeks. Bernie Sanders actually has proposed an idea for AI platforms, but like the ChatGPT, Claude, and OpenAI, and all the others, that would be required, acknowledging that they have hoovered up all this data, all this literature, and that they're recreating it in different forms, but they start with the raw material that is human-created raw material, that they be required to donate to a fund, like a welfare fund, call it, from a content manipulation fund, and that it gets X percent of their monthly revenue, and accumulates billions and billions and billions of dollars in the account of this music welfare fund or literature welfare fund, and that somehow that is distributed to the artists whose content was hoovered up in the creation of the ChatGPT large language model and the Suno AI large language model. I don't know how much meat there is on the bones of that idea, but it sounds like an interesting idea. And then in Europe, which has been ahead of the U.S. in protecting personal information, they have a, what is it called, right to forget, right to be forgotten, which would enable an individual to tell Google to delete any and all references to me in their entire database, whether it's email. You can just request that to be deleted from the internet. And maybe there's something in there about the artist whose content is being usurped by Suno.
0: Yeah, that's a great idea.
2: Create this database.
0: Oh, I like that.
2: Somehow gets compensated for it.
0: Or deleted. So yeah. Jason Isbell could say, just delete anything you took from me. I don't want to be part of Suno.
2: Yeah, yeah.
0: And we'll just let the other 189,000 artists stay there.
2: I don't think anybody has any clear idea of how that's going to sort out, but the debate has started. Big heavyweight songwriters are getting involved in lawsuits against Suno. And it's a little bit like, I don't know if you remember Napster. Napster was famous for not asking permission, but asking forgiveness after they'd already built this monster. And to some extent, Suno is doing the same thing. They're building this monster and then daring the courts to shut them down. And it may be that this first initial lawsuit is going to be the start of creating some value for the creators of the input, and not just having all of it be for the benefit of Suno and its shareholders.
3: I did a little bit of research on that, and it seemed to me that I lost my thought.
0: You did a little bit of research
3: on
0: that, and it seemed to you.
3: Let's just go ahead and move on.
0: Is this where we go to station break?
3: This is where we start your song in mind.
0: Oh, now can we set it up so I can speak?
3: I'll try.
0: While it's going on?
3: I thought we did it. Let me try out. I did it out of mine, so I should be.
0: Okay, I'm going to do a quick setup. Is that okay? Because this is the first song I ever did with Suno. And my nephew had showed me Suno one night on a balcony down in Baja, California. And he showed me his song. And I immediately went, let me try. So I had these lyrics to this song. It's called Song in Mine. It's actually written by my friend John. And we tried Suno on my nephew Chris's phone, and I plugged in these lyrics, and my first thing is, hey, can you create a song that sounds like Taylor Swift? And Suno immediately said, no, we can't do that. You can't input an artist's name.
2: I can't do that, Dave.
0: the pod doors will remain closed. So
3: that has a lot to do with what I thought or what I just forgot. And it was in the research that how did you educate AI? And what I read that they supposed was truth, that they only take material from public domain. They don't go into any individual artists and take any other stuff.
0: Well, that's interesting because I heard they did both. So we have to check sources because... If they don't take copyrighted material, then Jason Isbell, that sounds more like a frivolous lawsuit.
2: I don't know. I mean, there's also stories about the big AI platforms buying up old, out of copyright textbooks, some historical textbooks, scanning them to get the content and then destroying them. Oh, they basically destroy them when they scan them. They're ripping them apart. So, yeah, there's the content models, the large language models.

0: Right, that we're about to play. But just to set it up, go ahead and play it.
1: This is the original by Mr. Dennis Plant.
0: Me and John put this together.
1: And his friend John. This is called Song and Mind.

0: Oh, yeah. There's that piano part. So we were recording this song. We got to this point. And then that's when I found out about Suno. So then I thought, okay, let's put this song in Suno, see what happens. And now, I really like this cut. It's, you know, it's got some good elements to it. And it's actually my first song I started working on after, you know, being not in the studio for quite a while. So what I did was we created this next cut I want you guys to hear. It's the Suno version, but then I put Jay's vocals onto the Suno cut. So what you'll be hearing is kind of a, it's a mixture of Suno and human, as far as the finished hybrid. That's the word I was looking for. It's a hybrid. So, yeah, you could start this next one then, Tommy.
1: Is this the song? Song and Mind version by Dennis Plant by Suno.

0: electric guitar. They just totally take it to another level. But then there's Jay's vocals.
1: Can't sing the tune.
0: That's the same vocals we were just

0: chorus hits well. This is a good version. I like this.
1: Yeah.
0: So there you go. Another illustration of, you know, pre-Suno, post-Suno. But with this one, of course, with a live, you know, with Jay doing the vocals. So, and that's something for me after writing songs and producing so many songs. And after being part of the Central Oregon Songwriters, with that group, what we did was have, you know, the song contest every month, and then we had a song of the year. So I would quite frequently be putting in my songs, and I learned real quick that if I do the singing, I'm never going to win because I'm not a vocalist. And I tried really, really hard. But I found out I tend to go flat or sharp, and that's not what you want in a lead singer. So I realized I need to find people to sing my songs. And I had a whole stable of both men and women to come in. And I kind of learned just by trial and error how to produce a song that's going to get votes, whether it's in the group or just, you know, when we do our song of the year, we would have local radio personalities or teachers or, you know, different people in the community would vote on our songs. And I started to realize what it took to get those votes. But the first thing you had to do is have a good lead singer. And so for me, it's not a big jump at all to jump into Suno and go, okay, here's my song, but I need somebody to sing it that's going to have some sparkle. So I guess I just wanted to point that out, that why for me jumping into Suno is, it seemed to be a natural progression. But of course, like Bill says, I'm not going to be playing these songs live. I don't make a living at this. I'm not, you know, touring. It's just for the fun of it because, you know, that's what we're doing. It's called playing music because we're just playing and having fun. So I
2: guess that gets back to, I don't know whether there's really a distinction between a song that you've written and produced as a human being, mm-hmm. and that you turn over to Suno and see what they do with it, and that approach as opposed to the complete AI slop approach, and whether there's any distinction in the difference or difference in the distinction that is worth preserving. I think there's, at the moment, there's so much fierce debate about the whole concept of music AI and whether it's evil incarnate or whether it's a useful support to, I'd say, amateur songwriters.
0: That's a good point. That's a real good point, because I think, you know, in the end, it's just a tool, and it's how you use the tool.
2: Yeah.
0: So, another case in point is my stepmom. This is funny. She doesn't realize I was playing with this Suno stuff, and she goes, "Hey, I got a song that I wrote for your dad." I'm like, "Really?" Like, she doesn't play music. And I found out, she answered one of those ads on Facebook. So for $125, someone will do a custom song for
2: you. Oh, I see. Yeah.
0: And so she sends it to me, and I totally recognize this is Suno.
2: Yeah.
0: And they just asked, how long have you been married? Where'd you meet? What's his name? And then they put those three elements into the song, and now it's a custom song.
2: Yeah.
0: And I go, okay, there is a business model for someone to take Suno and turn it into a business. Because I don't know how many songs they produced.
2: I don't know.
0: But again, she doesn't care if it's copyrightable, and she doesn't care who made it. It just tickled her to be able to hand a song to my dad that was customized for him.
2: Yeah, I mean, if you think of Suno just as an interesting tool, a plaything for amateur songwriters to play with, well, okay, that's fine. But then in the bigger picture, when people like Jason Isbell and other, you know, top of the chart artists start accusing Suno of stealing their valuable property and monetizing it, well, that's a different kettle of fish.
0: That's a whole different kettle of fish, sir. Well, and that's true, but it's just like like we say, it's a tool, and if you abuse it, that's not a good thing.
2: I think watermarking, some requirement that any song that includes AI-generated content, whether it's cover band or a vocalist, should be identified as AI enhanced.
0: I think I heard that's what they're doing now.
2: Yeah.
0: That's why, because Spotify was getting like, hundreds of thousands of uploads a month.
2: Mm.
0: And then Suno started watermarking.
2: Yeah.
0: And so it's this thing where, like, if you go, okay, just give me a bass track, that was getting flagged from Spotify. So if I was a producer and all I used was the bass track from Suno, that was enough for me to get flagged as an AI in part.
2: Mm-hmm. Mm-hmm.
0: Song. So then people go, okay, I got to redo the bass part myself.
2: Mm-hmm.
0: So they might use Suno as a tool to go, well, how about this bass line? Maybe it was actually writing, I'm going to go, do, do, do, do, do, do, do, do, do, do, do, do, do. But then they go, okay, now I got to reproduce that on a real bass so that I don't get flagged on my song that I. See what I'm saying?
2: Yeah.
0: It gets pretty deep, the layers.
2: Brave New World. I don't know if anybody has the answer to what's going to happen here, but it'll be interesting to watch it over the next couple of years.
0: Yeah, totally. In the meantime, we can have some fun. In the meantime, do we have to go to a break again?
3: No. Okay, we have Bill's next song coming up called One Man's East. And this will be his original version, was that studio version, right?
2: Yeah.
3: So this is One Man's East.
2: Let me just make a comment before that. This was, I would say, my first sophisticated studio recording of a song. Because I was in Dennis's studio, and I don't know, Dennis knows that it would take me 10 or 12 takes to get a song down and recordable. But in the middle of that session, a guy walks in. I think his name was Mitch Johnson.
0: Yeah.
2: Mm-hmm. Okay. Mitch. And he's listening to what's going on. He said, could I play lead on that? And I said, well, sure. What the heck? Let's give it a try. So he comes in and he had his girlfriend with him. And she did some percussion and some other things in the song.
0: I was wondering. I was trying to remember who did the drums.
2: I don't remember what her name was.
0: I don't know if that's a cajon.
2: But yeah, it might have been a cajon. But I mean, the fact that this guy could walk into the studio having never heard this song before and play such fantastic lead guitar just blew me away. And so the song turned out to be one of my most popular songs. But of course, one that I couldn't reproduce as a live performance because I didn't have those guys with me. So then Dennis took that recording and Sunoized it, if that's the correct term. And so we're going to play the example of the live studio recording with a couple of extra musicians.
0: Well, but this is when, like Tom's, to me, I just like your version better.
2: Mm, yeah.
0: And, you know, I mean, there's the emotional attachment.
2: Yeah, yeah. Okay.
0: But Suno's cool, too. Anyway, I had to chime in.
3: All right. This is One Man's East by Bill Valenti, his original tune.

0: Yeah.
1: He got a rock in his hand, got a hate in his heart for an enemy he doesn't know. He's trapped in his culture and there's no way out.

0: heretics and atheists too. Poured it into the Suno gullet, and this is what came out the other end.
1: All
2: right, so we're going to hear the Suno version of that. Was it Suno?
0: Yeah.
2: Okay. The Suno version of One Man's East, written by Bill Valenti and Dennis Plant helped record it, right? So this
0: yeah,
2: is
0: and Mitch Johnson's still on. No, I guess not. That's
3: oh, yeah, no. Not on Suno.
2: One Man's East.
3: Because he's a blind man, deaf man too.
2: Hang on a second. I pushed the wrong buttons.
3: No pressure, sir. No pressure, Tommy.
2: So let's try this one.

0: Well, there you go. My version and Suno version. Take your pick.
1: Bill, that was, you got all the food groups in that one. I got to tell you, I liked your you did the harmonies, right? You did your own harmonies.
0: Yeah.
1: Yeah. Those were awesome on the original.
0: Yeah.
1: And Mitch's work was superb.
0: Yeah.
1: And
0: yeah.
1: You did a great.
0: That was a lot of fun doing that because it was really my first experience of doing a multi-track vocal performance.
1: Oh, yeah.
0: I'd never done anything like that before.
1: That sounded so good.
0: And this is at least 12, 14 years ago, right? So I was still able to carry a tune.
1: Was it that long ago?
0: I think it was, yeah. Yeah.
1: Yeah. Wow. Well, on the Suno version, the interesting thing is when it put in the harmonica.
0: Yeah.
1: I don't think that was prompted.
0: And an instrumental break, too, which was kind of interesting.
1: Was that not in the...
0: No.
1: Oh, see? It's like having a collaborator.
0: Yeah, yeah.
1: But, yeah.
0: I don't know. I think I'm going to get a lot of angry messages on my Facebook page when I get back home because this is really a very fraught issue.
1: It is
0: for me, and I know it is for many of my songwriter friends. We had, I think I mentioned the Art of the Protest Song Facebook page where I had to delete maybe 20 pure AI slop songs that were posted there. Against my wishes and against everybody else's wishes. So it's going to be a battle going forward to determine what is real and what's real and what's Memorex. Remember those days of audio tapes? What?
1: Yeah, totally. Memorex.
0: Yeah.
1: I remember that. But you're right. There's as a tool, I think this is good for people that are not touring. And maybe they don't have a budget for recording, or maybe they have a bank of songs, but they're just at a point where they can't sing, or they don't have, you know, as we get older, arthritis, different things happen. And you could pack it all up, or you could go, you know, use the tools and the technology, and because it's fun to hear your song realized instead of just letting it, you know, sleep in the back of your mind.
0: Yeah. I have a songwriter friend who's done 3 or 4 albums over the years and just completed a new album, CD album. What do they call them these days? And
1: yeah.
0: I think he said it cost him just under $20,000 to produce a CD with 12 songs on it.
1: So you need...
0: And that's absurd. I mean, it really is absurd. And for somebody like, again, Jason Isbell, he's got a major label behind him, or it's his own label, and lots of backing, financial backing. So he's not worried about the production cost of the music he's writing.
1: Mm-hmm.
0: But he should be very worried about whether it's being used to train an AI model that is basically expropriating his creative content.
1: Expropriating?
0: Yeah.
1: That's quite a word.
0: Yeah. Hey, expropriating.
1: Good job, sir.
0: Yeah, lawyers charge extra for expropriating.
1: Oh. The price of this interview just went up.
0: Yeah, right.
1: Oh, my gosh. Well, you know, I could tell you that I like Suno where I'm at, but if I was out touring, performing, putting out records, I wouldn't be using Suno. I would have my own band.
0: Yeah.
1: Because I would be a good singer.
0: Yeah.
1: And I would have my backup vocalist.
0: Yeah. Well, there's things like Band in a Box, right? So even
1: Band in a Box?
0: You know, I think it's... You could create a lot of this stuff from the it's an old software application that gives you the ability to select various instrument sounds and things like that to add to your track. Band in a Box. You never
1: so
0: heard
1: like,
0: of that?
1: You mean like you play it like MIDI on a keyboard?
0: Yeah. I think it's like that.
1: Ah, I think I skipped over that.
0: Yeah. So I skipped over too because it's too complicated for me. But
1: yeah, in my studio we play real instruments.
0: Yeah. Yeah.
2: All right. We're going to move on down the road. We got one more pair of songs to play for our examples, and then we may chat some more, but for the minute we're going to take a quick break and do some advertising.
0: Do I have enough time to hit the loo?
1: Loo, baby.
0: Bio break.
1: Because we're real people.
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2: All right, this is Tom at KPOV 88.9, your High Desert Community Radio Station. And we are discussing the value of pseudo in the music industry today. And we've been playing songs that were recorded in a studio recording, and then the same song run through pseudo. It's been quite interesting. There's pros and cons to the use of the program, and we've kind of been exploring them. So don't go away. We've got a few more things to discuss. This is a song I wrote. Wrote it 4 years ago. Never could get it to the studio. And Dennis applied it to his little tune. What do you call her? Diane? Was that Diane?
1: Oh, Diana?
2: I thought that was your name for your AI.
1: Oh, no, Diana is my wife.
2: Good. All right. So anyway, this is a song I wrote called Row, Row, Row Your Vote.
6: Mama told me stories about yesterday when times were so much different in oh so many ways, where people could hang you for the color of your skin or shoot you dead for where your eyes were looking. Row, row, row your vote before the court supreme. Row, row, row your vote, our rights we must redeem. So many reasons given why they say we have no choice. Derision from the far right tried to silence freedom's voice. Punishment, no doubt, will be dealt out. They say contrition is due. The innocent will pay the price before the purge is through. Row, row, row your vote before the court supreme. Row, row, row your vote, our rights we must redeem. Row, row, row your vote, our rights.
2: All right, that's a good idea of what the sound of the song was when I created it. Now let's see what pseudo does with it. And I was really impressed with everything they did. We had probably numerous songs for each of the songs I did. And so I had a lot of different combinations and a lot of different choices to make. I found that I liked a little bit of every one of them, and I didn't like a little bit of every one of them. And it had he had some problems that it encountered in, all of a sudden it was the wrong lyric, so it picked the wrong lyric. Sometimes I have to go back and listen because I swear, I have two songs that should be 3-4 and 4-4. And I thought I changed them to all 4-4 is what I thought I heard. But I gotta go back and check that. So here's the pseudo version of that particular song. It's called Row, Row, Row Your Vote.

0: All right.
1: That's great song, Tom. I like that.
2: Yeah, that yeah. is good. That's a really good song.
0: And that's what makes it so much fun to let Suno do something with it, because it created a song that probably never would have been created if they were yeah. creating it for, like you said, it's not my vocal, it's not my voice. Yeah. But it is a song that if another band picked it up and did their version of it, it's, yeah. it's a real close experience to getting that out of Suno.
3: Yeah. Right?
0: I just wish that it didn't destroy the copywriting and the ownership and the ability to pursue that as what it should be. You know, we're not all doing this for fun. We're all doing it and hope we make something, but nobody ever does, so we all talk about doing it for fun. But the reality is we would love to have one of our songs make it and become really popular like some of the other songs in the world do. So anyway, we have one more song to do by Bill Valenti. He's going to do a tune-up here. So I'm going to take a short break. We'll play a quick song by one of our favorite songstresses in town here by Tara Snow. It's called Chained.
2: Tara Snow.
3: Can I get a ride back with you to the...
2: Yeah.
3: Because Gail is already home. And
2: oh, yeah. Thanks. Oh, because she was thinking... 3?
3: Yeah.
2: Oh, it's 3:30.
3: Yeah.
2: Okay. Yeah.

0: All right. That was Tara Snow playing a song she did called Chained. And now we're going to get back to our music here. We have a live music session with Mr. Bill Valenti. He's going to play a song called The Warning. And this is The Warning.
1: Just a second before we start the song. I was thinking this morning before coming into the studio that all the some heated debate and criticism of Suno, it's kind of like the polyester of the music business, in the same way that polyester double knit was a wrong turn for the fashion industry in the 1970s, 1980s. Suno is polyester double knit. There you go. That's my brilliant observation for the day. So this song, I think it's a good example. I don't expect to make a CD. I don't expect to have radio play for my songs. I write to the news, and the songs that I write are my musical commentary on the news. So when normally you'd go to Huffington Post or BBC News or ABC and CBS News and their YouTube channels, and a story breaks and you've got a song relevant to the story breaking, I post a link to my song about that in the comments section. And sometimes I get thousands of hits on my song within days because it's in the news and it's in the news stream, and it's different from every other comment that's posted to those in the comments section of those news services. So I've actually written a sort of a how to do this thing on the Art of the Protest Song website to show people how to create a song that becomes musical commentary, very relevant and timely, and injected into the news stream. And that's what that was my purpose in writing this song. Now, I haven't done a recording of it yet, but I decided to try Suno as maybe a fast way to get my song into the news stream. And so you'll hear what my idea of the song is in Bill Valenti's analog version of this song called The Warning, and then how I decided to try to fast track it into something that I could get out into the interwebs right away.

Come the morning, with the rising of the sun, we hear the warning of the troubles soon to come, an evil born in to take away our freedoms, and take away our rights, and break us down. To take away our rights, and break us down. Heed the warning. Politicians in cowardly retreat ignore the warning, while the founders in their graves cry out in mourning, and the corporations scheme and the oligarchs all dream of boundless power.

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Now let's go to the Suno version of it so you can hear what I did.

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1: All right. This is Tom at KPOV 88.9, your High Desert Community Radio Station. Today we are center stage with no live session today except for one song we got out of Mexico, Valenti. And in exchange for that, we have been discussing the value and the impact of AI and Suno-type programs on the music industry. And I think we've covered quite a few bases. I think I have a couple more that I'd like to touch and see what you guys are thinking about. The recording studios, what are they? What's the impact on them, and what will they do if all of a sudden there's no business or half the business is coming their way? Do you think that's going to have a big impact?
2: I do not. I think if you're a recording artist, you're going to want to record.
1: No, I'm talking about the recording studios. What will they do with a loss of business? Because I think they will. They may not get any young kids anymore, right? They're all kind of branching off to do their own songs. They take songs that their friends have done partially, and they'll take and finish them on Suno. So there's a lot of activity from the youth there. So I got a feeling that it might change the industry dramatically. The research I did suggests that that's really possible.
2: It could be, but, on the AI debate, I've heard a lot of young people kind of, anti-AI and concerned about the future of the planet. But at the same time, the technology is such that you can record at home. Like, I have my studios in my home, and I've been doing it that way for 20 years, and it's only getting easier if you have that kind of wherewithal to push a few buttons, while being a songwriter. So there might be a decline in studios in that regard, but...
3: Well, studios that have other musicians come in to record an album or something like that, that would be perhaps affected by growth in Suno, right?
2: It could, yeah. But I think if it's in your heart, to be a recording artist and just have the textural feel of going, I produce this thing myself. And that my heart is in it, my soul is in it. But on the other hand, as far as AI in the studio, that's another question where we've been using AI in the studio for years, but it's behind the scenes. And so there's no uproar. It's not in the public purview. It's within the professionals that are in the studio. So even as far back, like a long, long time ago, we started using auto-tune for some people.
3: Yeah, good point.
2: But there's a ton of plugins we've been using for a long time, even like just, the de-esser. Sometimes people come in and they just have this sibilance and the way their jaw or their teeth is so that when they make the S sound, it whistles. So you can, of course you do want to use the windsock on the mic, but sometimes that comes through. And so there's a plugin that'll look for and capture and minimize those sounds. But then even more importantly, it's pretty cool. I mean, again, it's AI in the studio, and it's an isotope ozone in particular. It's a mastering program. And I've been having a lot of fun with that. And of course, everybody loves it because I go, hey, we did your song. Why don't we go ahead and master it? And typically before, you had to send it out to a mastering house.
1: Right.
2: And so now with Isotope, with the use of AI, which again, everybody's totally on board with this part of it, it analyzes the song from beginning to end. And then based on the parameters, you could say, oh, I want this to be kind of mastered in the lane of Motown or, female country artist. And it'll master it and it'll add the dBs everybody's looking for, the loudness factor. But it goes in and it looks at what the bass is doing and where the highs come in, where the lows and the mids. And in the course of, a minute, you've got a nicely mastered song. And that's AI being used in the studio. And that kind of veers off from your original question. So to answer your question, I think some studios, people are going to be using Suno or their own home studios to record their work. But I have found there's a lot of artists out there who are just not tech savvy. Where to me, I kind of, you know, a lot of us have it down. It's not that hard to track. But there's a lot of artists, and it just intimidates them to do their own recording, and they need a professional engineer to say, okay, you know, here's how we're gonna have a click track. And they're like, what's a click track? Well, it's going to make sure you're in time. You need to be in time and in tune. I'm going to help you do that.
1: How many people do you know that could tell you the difference between mixing and mastering?
2: Maybe not the layperson, but I'm not sure. I think a lot of musicians, if they don't know, they learn real quick.
1: Seems like what I've heard is a lot of them understand mixing, but they don't really know what's going on with mastering.
2: So. Yeah. Well, and I've had mastering houses like make a track worse. I mean, it was louder, but I went, Danny Shanahan and I did a record, and we sent it off to Nashville to be mastered. We lost the warmth in his voice, and we complained. The guy did it again. It just never was right. And I'm like, we should just release this album the way we mixed it and forget about this whole mastering thing. Who cares if it's not 5 dB louder? But, I mean, it's all to taste, you know, because you can master a song to where it just, you've lost all the fidelity. It's loud, but now the wave looks like a brick. And so, you know, it kind of, you can ruin it if you don't know what you're doing. But... sorry, I got off on a tangent.
3: No, I think that's a really good point, that historically AI technology or AI adjacent technology has been used in studio for decades.
2: Yeah.
3: But what things like Suno have done is take it to retail, I guess.
2: Yeah, you know? And when you bring it to retail and now the public gets involved, now you get opinions.
3: Yeah. And right. But, I mean, none of those technologies you used in the studio involved the creative content that the artist brought to the studio.
2: It enhanced it, or it fixed it.
3: Well, it enhanced the performance of the song,
2: yeah.
3: But it didn't change the lyrics of the song.
2: No, it didn't
3: rewrite
2: that.
3: The song.
2: No, it didn't do that.
3: Yeah, so I think that's where we're drawing the line here is... to claim that I wrote a song when all I did was give a one-word prompt to Suno and it came up with a radio-ready 3-minute recording that you put up on Spotify and tell all your friends that you got a song on Spotify. That's baloney.
2: It is. It's almost like, you know, in your own conscience. Like, well, you know.
3: Yeah.
2: Did you really write it?
3: No. Yeah.
2: You know you didn't write it.
1: Well...
3: Did we answer the problem? Did we solve the problem, Tom, today?
2: I don't know.
1: I think everybody will be quite pleased to have a new idea about what's going on with AI. We've given them plenty of chances to make some decisions, that's for sure. You guys have anything else you would like to add or suggest or advise?
3: I can't think of anything, man. Okay. I just close with a couple of Bob Dylan songs on your recording and call it a day. Yeah.
2: Well, what I do want to say, though, the last song you did, The Warning, was great. I mean, your version.
3: Yeah.
2: The Suno version, I wasn't a fan of the vocal guy.
3: Yeah. I didn't do much beyond the male vocal prompt. That's all I did.
2: Yeah. If it sounded more like you, I'd be happier.
3: Yeah.
1: Have you heard anybody get a soft song out of them? It seems like everything we've done, it just turns it into a blasting power dancing thing.
2: Oh, yeah, no, I brought a few, but we didn't have time to listen. But, yeah, I had some real soft stuff.
1: And it knew how to do that.
2: Yeah, I had an old song I did that was very sparse, very slow. It was probably somebody said in a COSA meeting once it was the slowest number of beats per minute that they've ever had submitted. And I had Suno do it, and I had actually Rick Miller and Eric Pollock were both singing on it. And I had Suno redo it with a female vocal just to see, and it really made it delicate. And I really liked it.
1: Sweet. Well.
3: Well, I would say I hope folks out there don't hate me for trying Suno. I think there's kind of like you got to know what it is before you can decide which way you want to go with it. And so give it a try. I think there's still a free version of it, right?
1: Right.
3: That'll give you a reasonably good return.
2: Well, oh, totally.
1: It won't do your voice. You have to go into it.
3: Yeah, it won't do your voice. Yeah.
2: Oh, you can. Oh, really? You have to pay. You have to subscribe to get the Your Voice feature.
1: Yeah.
2: Yeah. I need to add to Bill too that Bill is he's an analog guy in a digital world, and he's a prince among men. So, anyone in his song group, you just got to know this guy has got the biggest heart.
3: Oh, thank you. That's very nice, Dennis. And Dennis, you know, put me into songwriting just by accident that day.
2: Yeah. I'm glad that happened.
3: Yeah.
1: Excellent.
2: Yeah, well, and thank you, Tom.
1: Thank you, guys, especially. It's been a great afternoon. I think we covered a lot of bases, and I think we gave everybody quite a bit to think about. So I'm going to turn over to play a few songs to finish off. We only got 10 minutes left, so we did a great job of utilizing our time.
3: Yeah. If you have any complaints, send them to Tom.
1: Okay.
2: He'll pass them on to us. It's okay.
3: Thanks, Tom. Did a great job of hosting this. And, I appreciate the opportunity to come back to Bend and sit in the studio here at KPOV where I did my first radio program a long time ago, 15 years ago, 20 years ago.
1: Yeah. Well, you're always welcome to come, both of you, if you want to do some live recording. So don't forget that's available. All you got to do is ask for it.
3: Yeah, thanks a lot.
1: You bet. All right, we're going to move on to the archive of music that we have recorded to the artists we've recorded over the last 3.5 years. So I got a couple. I got it down to where I just use two different people's stuff, and we've got Long Gone Wilder and Bugs on Wheels, and I may only have time for one song here, Long Gone Wilder, called Ain't No Sunshine. So thanks, everybody, for tuning in. I appreciate it. Actually, we've got enough for a couple songs. I appreciate you tuning in and paying attention. Let's see. I'll get back to you on who we have next week.
2: Got it.
1: Shortly.
3: That's good.

All right. This is Tom, the HUD man, thanking you for joining us today. Next week, there is no show. We have Roots Revival. And on the 19th, I believe we have Doc Costa and Kurt Silva on the 26th. So stay tuned. We're going to finish off our booking period at the end of September, and we'll move on to October through March. So by all means, thank you, and we'll see you next week.

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0: Tuesday noon to you all. You are listening to Headtones on KPOV 88.9 Bend, and I'm super glad that you're electing to do that with your time. My name is Brian, and obviously that was the notorious Dolly Parton Kenny Rogers duet Islands in the Stream. You have heard nearly every KPOV DJ and DJs, music lovers, human beings with a heart worldwide paying tribute to the late great Dolly Parton. It was literally the minute before my show started last week that the news had broken, and I had already queued up two nonstop hours of symphonic metal, backed by symphonies at that, for last week. So she didn't really, I didn't see a way to squeeze in some Jolene or Islands in the Stream a week ago. All that to say, there's truly nothing more that I can add to all the loving tributes to her humanitarian, musician, wonderful all-around human being that has not already been said. The reason I wanted to play Islands in the Stream is it was my song for my first dance at my wedding, because Mrs. Headtones has always loved that song, and she said that's what we're gonna dance to, and by golly, whenever possible, I want to give her what she asks for. So that song has particular importance in the Headtones household. From there, though, we are going to move on to 2 hours of just some mellow vibes, in case you are still wound up from all the death metal, the black metal, the symphonic metal, the operatic metal of last week. I'm going to give you a show to decompress from that. So it is going to now segue into an Australian singer-songwriter named Paul Kelly. Name of this track, Meet Me in the Middle of the Air, that I discovered as the closing song to a beautiful episode of a show called, what was it named? From Accounts. Kyle from Accounts. I can't remember the name. And, oh, that's horrible. Anyway, there's a very cute rom-com that you might be able to stream somewhere. Colin. That was it. Colin from Accounts. This song is about passing and tragedy and moving from one realm to another. It's kind of my favorite line from the Dolly Parton song, "Move away with me to another world." It's a great idea. Just think about how Chris from Acid Wash Jeans is going home to see his wife at home now that she has retired. She is moving on. You know, another world doesn't have to be a bad or a dark thing. It's just a transition. And life is full of them no matter what. So we're just going to transition to some peaceful tunes. I hope you enjoy. Again, you're listening to Headtones on KPOV. Chill out, have a seat, do what you're gonna do.
1: I am your true shepherd, I will lead you there. Beside still waters, come and meet me in the middle of the air. I will meet you in the middle of the air. I will lay you down in pastures green and fair. Every soul shall be restored. I will meet them in the middle of the air. Come and meet me in the middle of the air. Through the lonesome valleys, my rod and staff you'll bear.

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Alrighty. See, told you. We're going mellow today. We just heard Anders Osborne, whereas I played a lot of Swedish metal last week. That's a Swedish-born, New Orleans-honed singer-songwriter, journeyman. Before that, the Senegalese band Ture Kunda doing a cover of Phil Collins' In the Air Tonight. Before that, Dotan out of the Netherlands with a song called Seven Layers, and as mentioned, kicked off that set with Paul Kelly's a cappella Meet Me in the Middle of the Air, inadvertently keeping some world beats going. I guess people just like to, you know, get their chill on no matter where you are from. Here is a pretty awesome track off a collaborative sort of a duet album between American Taj Mahal and the Mali born and based Toumani Diabate. This is Take This Hammer here on Headtones, here on KPOV 88.

back. You're listening to Headtones on KPOV 88.9 Bend in that mellow set, Big Star 13. One of those bands that, even though everyone somehow knows some of their songs, didn't seem to quite make as big of an impact as they ought to have. Before that, I don't think many... Well, you know what? I was going to say there's no one who doesn't know Duran Duran, but the kids today, they might not. And that's fine. They got a lot of their stuff in their brain pans. Duran Duran off of one of their many, many comeback albums, which was the wedding album. That was Ordinary World. Before that, English singer-songwriter Alexi Murdoch with All My Days. Absolutely one of the most beautiful songs. Talk about a guy who has definitely not put out enough material, Alexi Murdoch. And kicked off that set with Taj Mahal and... Oh no, that was the prior set. I'm just reading back up this playlist. Whatevs. Incidentally, while I'm here on the mic and I got a little Leifer James in the background with the track called Time off his newest ambient album, I would like to take this opportunity to thank a couple of KPOV's sponsors, that being Mount Bachelor, and may you please get a good snowpack. I know we have rain coming this week. I, along with everyone else, am super duper excited. Hopefully it'll wash away the soot, the ash, the smoke, the heat domes, all of that. So, want to thank Mount Bachelor and the Bend Film Festival for their support of KPOV. 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With that, here comes a Dallas-born, Seattle-dwelling singer named Rocky Votolato with the track Portland is Leaving, here on Headtones on KPOV.

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1: And just like that, 1 hour down.

1 hour to go. Just because they like us to take these breaks on the hour, and I didn't want to be late. Right before this break, we heard Harry Manx fulfilling Headtone's obligatory CanCon. Always got to get some Canadian artists in there. Harry Manx with The Great Unknown off of his West Eats Meat album. And Rupert Waits featuring Bartosz Hadala. Of course, I am totally guessing at the pronunciation. Fun little late night smoky lounge number when I get to California. Seemed like a fitting following to Portland Is Leaving by Rocky Votolato. Speaking of some obligatory content here on the show, just like I always try to get someone from Canada in, you know I sneak some Tom Jones in when and where I can. Here's Tom Jones off the album featuring Jules Holland, keyboard piano player extraordinaire, former member of Squeeze, English late night musical talk show host, etc. Baptism by Fire here on Headtones.